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Water dissolving and water removing. 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

0: ever was. 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Same as it ever was. Same as it ever was. Same as it ever was.
1: All right, Chris Nelson in on this Monday. Yeah, the Monday after a 4th of July holiday weekend. No big surprise. People moving around a little slower than normal. But hey, good news. At least the people I know and myself included. Aha, still got 10 fingers. They're attached. That was Jade's first question to me. So yeah, we can still high five as she's just getting ready to head out of the studio. Gonna watch the World Cup from home. And I've got it on. Where is it? It's right over there. Yeah, so go Team USA. Got the tune still midnight with Alice in Chains here at 92 KQ.

0: 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We can do more boats. 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
11: A better life with Dr. Sanjay Gupta.
12: By age 35, two-thirds of American men will experience some degree of noticeable hair loss. And by age 50, about 85% of men will have significantly thinning hair. That's according to the American Hair Loss Association. Now, one dermatologist explained that hair loss can either be genetic or it can be triggered by stress, illness, surgery, medications, major life events. No matter the cause, a lot of men, understandably, are frustrated by hair loss because it seems like a loss of control. You can take great care of your scalp by all sorts of expensive lotions and potions, but that might not matter. There are some tried and true medications that might work, like minoxidil or finasteride. But another solution is just shaving it off. And I've heard more and more how liberating this can be for a lot of guys. That's the ultimate control of their appearance. I'm Dr. Sanjay Gupta, helping you live a better life.
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16: 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And tonight there's a slight chance of a storm here after midnight. Otherwise, partly cloudy. Overnight low right around 70. Tomorrow going to be a hot day with sunshine, a high getting up to 90. And Wednesday looks like a pretty good bet for some rain in here with a high of 85. Right now we're at 87. Minneapolis, St. Paul.
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You know, when it came to Ed Roland and Collective Soul, kind of had a rough start at the beginning of their music career. Well, mainly it was their manager, let's be honest. Yeah, he was taking more money than he should have. And yeah, the band kind of at odds when that all was going down. And Ed Roland came up with the title December, as it's the end of the year. And who knows, maybe this song would be the end of Collective Soul, which it was not. The tune December, here at 92 KQRS. Why?

right, Chris Nelson, and this guy coming back to town. He was here about a year ago, and I missed it. But everybody I talked to said the show was amazing. So I tell you, I don't want to miss this one. He is going to be at the Armory coming up here November 8th. Jack White and Seven Nation Army. You're at 92 KQRS.

there you go. Tom Petty and the Heartbreakers recording that song July 4th, back in 1976. And to celebrate the milestone anniversary, yeah, we finally got the full version of American Girl here with Chris Nelson on this Monday night with the Counting Crows here at 92 KQRS. July.

You know, when it came to this tune from The Clash, man, all credit goes to their guitarist. Talking about Mick Jones, he is the one that wrote the song and then did lead vocals. And apparently that didn't settle well with the band's frontman, Joe Strummer. So much that Mick Jones left the band shortly after the song came out. So I guess it was a real question. Should I stay or should I go? Here at 92

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2: A Better Life with Dr. Sanjay Gupta.
3: Osteoporosis affects millions of people in the United States and around the world. It's a disease that basically causes someone's bones to become weak, brittle, and porous, which can increase their risk of fractures. Now, the good news here is there are things you can do other than, or in addition to, taking medications to prevent fractures before it's too late. One is to up your intake of calcium and vitamin D. You also want to eat more protein. One functional medicine dietitian told us that that helps build muscle, and if you're building muscle strength, then you are also building bone strength. You want to be mindful of your workouts. The best ways to build bone density, one therapist told us, are going to be resistance exercises like lifting weights, and also exercises that make your bones take a bit of an impact, such as jumping or even running, just loading the bones a little bit more. I'm Dr. Sanjay Gupta, helping you live a better life.
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20: Weather from KQ, it's brought to you by North State Mechanical Heating and Air, your neighbor that knows heating and air. There may be a storm here after midnight, otherwise partly cloudy, overnight low right around 70. Tomorrow, going to be a warm day with a high getting up to 90, and storms looking likely as we head into Wednesday with a high of 85. Right now we're at 86, Minneapolis, St. Paul.
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0: it strange how some iconic songs come together in such a short time? That's what happened with this one. The Outfield say they put this song together in about 20 minutes. That's it. A song about a one-night stand. And Josie, who, by the way, that's a made-up character, is the star. Here's Your Love at 92 KQRS.
1: Josie!

If you think this is not for you, you're probably right. But if you think it is, well, you're welcome. 92 KQRS is

listening. Tonight at 10, we got KQ's 5 at 10. Five songs that were on the charts on this day, July 6th. And tonight, we're going back, all the way back to 1990. Man, what was going on in the summer of 1990? Let me see. Die Hard 2, that was a big movie. So was Ghost. Grunge, that wasn't here yet. I'll tell you what, five songs to take you back to 1990. That happens tonight at 10 o'clock.

0: It's Lisa Miller with the KQ Rock Review for Monday, July 6th. On this day in 1987, Echo and the Bunnymen released their self-titled album featuring Lips Like Sugar. Will Sargent is their lead guitarist and longest-running member, and they were just here. They performed at the Fillmore on June 19th. If you saw the show, you experienced some of this. Here's Will.
1: Well, we have like sections in the songs where we can drift off into like big trippy sections. You know, we can kind of do anything. And that's what's another good thing about playing live is it's never the same twice.
0: Echo and the Bunnymen played a 17-song set at the Fillmore with Lips Like Sugar and Ocean Rain as their encores. I'm Lisa Miller, and that's a KQ Rock Review sponsored by 651 Carpets.
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right, Chris Nelson, and man, the date is coming up quick. Talking about KQ's Rock the Boat 80s Cruise happening Friday night, July 24th at Paddle Forward Riverboats. 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And we got great 80s rock from Rock Brigade. 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
22: A Better Life with Dr. Sanjay Gupta.
23: There are lots of things you can measure to get an idea of how healthy you are at any given moment. Temperature, heart rate, blood pressure, just to name a few. But how about how healthy you will be and how long you're likely to live? According to a new study out of the University at Buffalo, two simple strength tests are pretty accurate at predicting longevity in older women. One is hand grip strength, and the other is how quickly people can stand up from a seated position without using their arms. By the way, I remember interviewing former President Jimmy Carter when he was quite old and being really impressed how he just popped out of the chair without using his arms. Not a lot of older people can actually do that. But I think the message here is that maintaining strength as you age is going to help you perform everyday activities, but also help you avoid injury and stay independent. I'm Dr. Sanjay Gupta, helping you live a better life.
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3: 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And tonight there is a slight chance of a storm. If it does happen, it'll be after midnight. Otherwise, partly cloudy. Overnight low right around 70. Tomorrow, a hot day on tap with sunshine, a high getting up to 90. And storms looking likely as we head into Wednesday with a high of 85. Right now, we're at 84. Minneapolis, St. Paul.
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It's Chris Nelson, just hanging out here in Studio 92A on this Monday night. 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

Nelson, and coming up here in about a half hour at 10 o'clock, we got KQ's 5 at 10, where I got five songs that were on the charts here in the middle of summer, and tonight we're going back to 1990 now. Let me look at a couple of these songs. We got Billy Idol talking about Forbidden Love. Ooh, Black Crowes, they got a song on the charts. And Tom Petty talking about his sister and her choice in men. Okay, I don't know if that's true, but I do have five songs from 1990 coming up here tonight at 10, so hang on.

right, Chris Nelson taking a quick look here at the Luther Westside Volkswagen Talk and Text Line. And let's see here, guys. Say hello to Amy up in Champlin. It says, Chris, I love this song. It's iconic. Wondering tonight if you could throw on Prince's Purple Rain. If you can, I would greatly appreciate it. Well, Amy, no problem. 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

0: you say?
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Chris Nelson coming up here in a few minutes at 10 o'clock. We got KQ's 5 and 10, where tonight I got five songs that were on the charts on this day, July 6th, and tonight we're taking a trip back to 1990. Those five songs are on the way, so hang on.

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0: So there's that other song from Sinead O'Connor. You'd be surprised how many people think she was a one-hit wonder. The tune, The Emperor's New Clothes, here on KQ's 5 at 10, where tonight we are going through five songs that were on the charts on this day back in 1990. Now, even though Tom Petty in the song mentioned something about his sister, he did not have a sister. No, he was the first of two boys. This song on the charts on this day back in 1990, You're So Bad, on KQ's 5 at 10.
1: One, two, three. Four.

you go. Another great track off of the album, Shake Your Moneymaker, the Black Crowes, inside the top 20 with that tune, Twice as Hard, here on KQ's 5 at 10, where tonight we've got five songs that were on the charts July 6th, and tonight we are back in 1990. Now, Billy Idol, when he recorded this song, it was shortly after a severe motorcycle crash that he had. And in the music video, well, they only film him from the waist on up as he was still recovering. And you notice in the video, he isn't jumping around, definitely not doing the fist pump. And this song at number two, here's Cradle of Love on KQ's 5 at 10.

0: Well, this would be one of those 5 weeks that song currently sitting at number one for World Party. The tune, Way Down Now. You're on KQ's 5 at 10, where tonight we just went through five songs that were on the charts on this day back in 1990. And we will do this again tomorrow night, 10 o'clock. You have five more songs from another year. You're on KQ's 5 at 10.
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0: 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Still a chance of a storm. If it does happen, it will be after midnight. Overnight low right around 70. Tomorrow, a hot day on tap. We'll have sunshine with a high of 90. Storms in here on Wednesday with a high of 85. Right now, we're at 81. Minneapolis, St. Paul.
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song talking about Billy Joe Armstrong's move away from his mom's house. He was like 17 years old and moved into a gritty, rat-infested warehouse in West Oakland. A bad move, but great tune. From Green Day, here at 92 KQRS. Yeah.

Chris Nelson, and waited a couple of hours to pass on the score because, well, I didn't want to spoil the surprise. Yeah, the United States men's soccer team tonight did not do well. Yeah, Belgium came out with a game plan, and the U.S. just did not have the answer in the final score. It was a tough one. 4-1, the final score. So, yeah, U.S., this is where they stop, and Belgium moves on in the World Cup.

Volkswagen Talk and Text Line. And I gotta say hello to Doug and Fridley. It says, I think the name is called Last Night from the Strokes, not really sure, and then a whole bunch of question marks. Well, tell you what, Doug, you got it right. Here's your tune.

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22: 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And yeah, we have a solid line of storms moving in here from the northwest. If they hold together, they're going to come through with a little bit of a punch. Keep an eye on the sky tonight. Overnight low right around 70. Tomorrow, hot and humid once again with a high of 90. Maybe more storms in here on Wednesday with a high of 85. Right now, the storms, yeah, they're moving in from the northwest. We are at 78. Minneapolis, St. Paul.
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You know, I was reading an article, no big surprise, that song got a big boost in popularity over the weekend due to the 4th of July. But I like the editor that wrote the story. He goes, yep, just another year that people aren't listening to the lyrics. He's got a point there. Springsteen, born in the USA, into Nirvana, here at 92 KQRS.

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13: For years, we've been talking about both the positive and negative effects of being on social media. And I would say, by and large, for older adults, social media is net positive. Not all positive, but net positive. Helps them keep in touch with friends and stay social. But for younger people, social media use, especially heavy use, tends to be net negative. In fact, according to this year's World Happiness Report, youth who use social media more than 5 hours a day reported a lower level of well-being. And researchers who study this sort of thing found that many teens wish these platforms didn't even exist, and yet they can't seem to stop using them. Experts we talked to largely suggested two things. Ideally, along with your friend group, take some time offline. Also, try to recurate your algorithm so it shows you posts that'll make you feel good. I'm Dr. Sanjay Gupta, helping you live a better life.
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by Chris Nelson. Now, I learned this when I was young. Let me see if I can remember. When the little hand is on the 12 and the big hand is between the 10 and 11, that means it's time for me to go home. Yeah, almost midnight. Tell you what, I'm going to get on out of here, but I will be back here, yeah, tomorrow night, 7 o'clock, good old Studio 92A, leaving you with the Wallflowers here at 92 KQRS. Have a great night.

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11: 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I just zipped up and got out of there. 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
13: A Better Life with Dr. Sanjay Gupta.
14: They say consistency is key, but sometimes you just got to switch it up. A new study out of Harvard School of Public Health found that varying your exercise routine could add years to your life. What exercise someone did didn't matter much. What did matter was that all the exercises together worked all the muscle groups in their body. Now, an added benefit to changing things up is it can help you push through the plateau effect. That's when your body gets so efficient at doing something that you actually stop getting better at it. And we know from previous research that specializing in any one sport at a young age can make someone actually more prone to injury. And as experts we talk to point out, even elite athletes switch up things with their workouts, making sure to target strength, cardio, flexibility, balance, and doing that every single week. I'm Dr. Sanjay Gupta, helping you live a better life.
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Roland from When I Come Around into Come Together. If you're sensing a theme, Richfield, it is not on purpose. Richfield, get it on the up and up. Gary Clark Jr. on KQ.

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1: Monday. Okay. I'm driving back from North Oaks. Went up to the old Gorman Center, a little dentistry trip. Uh-huh. I'm driving back. I'm on 35W, and I am approaching. I'm in the center lane, and there's a car in the left lane, the passing lane, that's going nowhere near as fast as she should be driving. As it turns out, it's a young lady. And as I go by her, I can't help but look over, like, what are you doing in the left lane going 51 miles an hour?
2: Sure.
1: Not eating, wolfing down what looked to be a plate of tacos. They look, I think, corn tortillas look like an actual Mexican style, maybe from a taco truck.
3: Like a soft shell or
1: soft styrofoam plate with the foil peeled back. Three or four, what looked to me in the few seconds I took a look, holding it with her left hand, steering wheels operated with the right knee or with the left knee, and then the right hand is just right up there. I mean, she's got the plate up to her face and she's just shoveling. And I'm like, wow. I wanted to honk, but it would have caused a crash.
3: Yeah. If you're
1: then it made me want to honk more because boy, it pissed me off.
3: If you're that, oh my god, I see red when I see stuff like that. My face turns red and I want to just lose it. But if you're gonna eat that quickly, if you're shoveling it down your gullet, why not just pull over and shovel it down quick and then get back to driving?
1: I mean, if I had a dash cam, I might have thought about, you know, the honk. I might have got, I might have run her off the road. So it's a good thing I don't have a dash cam, because then I would have uploaded it to one of those Instagram reels that's just car crashes.
2: And then I would totally have be talking about it right now.
1: We would be. Remember that time Steve caused that poor girl to crash her car into the median because she was wolfing down tacos?
2: And tacos?
3: Turned out to be a 15-car pileup, and he's in jail now, and
1: Look, but you know, I don't like to throw, what is it? Throw a stone at a glass house. I've been distracted driving countless times, no question about it. But not in the left lane. That's really at the end of the day, it's the left lane that pissed me off. If I'm being honest, hey, get out of the left
3: lane. I look at this the same as I look at like murder versus manslaughter, right? You maybe been distracted, but I'm guessing it wasn't premeditated. It was something that just happened.
1: Oh no, no, it's been I've been terrible.
3: Have you brought a four course dinner, steak and mashed potatoes into the car? And
1: I have eaten soup with a spoon out of a bowl while driving a car. That's
2: but
1: a true story.
2: Of course, in the right lane, which is the eating lane.
3: That makes it the eating lane. Yeah,
1: I don't mean like a bowl from home. I mean a to go container.
2: Sure.
1: Soup, but it was not a brothy soup. It was a thicker. It was like a potato leak type soup. In my defense, Your Honor.
2: I feel like the rule with eating in the car is you have to be able to do it with one hand. So if you had the soup, maybe like between your legs and are scooping, still have one hand on the wheel.
1: Well, what I had, it was the left hand holding the bowl, right hand on the wheel, spoon in the bowl, and then the quick, very quick scoop. But this has been a while. This is not recently.
2: You need to practice your distracted driving, man. I
1: do remember at one point thinking to myself, I'm eating soup while driving. It's probably not a great idea.
3: Yeah, that's not ideal. We want you around. Don't do that anymore,
1: please. Let me tell you something. You get a couple bites of potato leek down, you're not stopping.
2: No.
1: If it's done right. Oh, come on. I can eat soup 247, 365.
3: A couple weeks ago, I had a guy in front of me, not in the left lane. I'll give him that. But a little rambunctious in the lane he was in. And I finally got it around and went to the left lane and passed him in full-blown shaving. I like the whole like shaving slash putting on makeup. I'm sorry. I don't get it.
2: Like just like buzzing with a razor, or did he have the cream and stuff?
3: No.
1: Like an electric shaver?
3: Yeah, there was a guy in the passenger seat who was buttering him up. No, it was just the electric thing that gathers the whiskers and all that. Yeah.
1: The thing Santa used to drive in every year.
3: Still just dumbfounded. You know, had the mirror down and everything. Like just unbelievable.
1: The National Traffic Safety Board folks put out a map of the most distracted driving hotspots. And it's most of the Southwest, which, of course, it's fine. There's no curves, there's no hills, and there's no one on the roads.
2: No, and there's no weather.
1: Busting across New Mexico, you're just begging to see another car every 40 minutes. So go ahead, get some soup, get some tacos, but bring it to New Mexico.
0: Gorman in the Morning with Fletcher and Ryder. We'll be right back. 92KQRS. 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
1: Hey, it's Steve Gorman, and you can catch Gorman in the Morning with Fletcher and Ryder every day for moments like this. 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
2: We had one at my elementary school.
1: Okay, you would then stick your hands under and the water would come out. 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
1: No, it definitely clicked, but I was midstream. 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I didn't wash my hands. I just zipped up and got out of there. 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
1: Wisconsin, Texas, Florida, or as we call it, WTF, as in what the f*** is going on in these places?
2: Yeah. What the f***?
1: This is Taylor's version. I'm sorry, this is Fletcher's version.
3: Close but different.
1: Close but different.
3: Quite different.
1: So you found three stories for us.
3: I have.
1: You're going to we'll sample some clips from news, and then here's what we'll do. Ryder and I will both guess at where we think these are happening. Is this a story from Wisconsin or Texas or Florida?
3: Okay.
1: And then we'll see if we can strong arm a listener into joining in for the fun.
3: I like that. All right. You ready for number one?
1: Let's roll.
3: There's a guy wearing a very special burglary suit in this one.
1: A burglary
4: suit. Man is arrested after trying to break into someone's house. John Brown joining us live in studio tonight. So, John, this man had a unique outfit for this attempted burglary.
5: Yeah, or the lack thereof, right, Marlee? So this man put in handcuffs wearing nothing but his birthday suit. Now, according to the arrest report and this video, a woman saw Hunter outside of her home completely naked trying to break into the house. The woman called 911 after she heard what appeared to be a knife trying to cut through the lock of her storm door.
1: Ooh.
5: County Sheriff's Office says that they went to conduct a welfare check at this man's house. They found his wife inside with the door locked. His wife says that Hunter was actively drinking and on medication, and she also had no idea he had left the house.
6: What's going on, bro?
7: I just came over to talk to you.
6: You're walking around the street
7: yes,
6: naked.
7: Yes, I know. Why do you sit down?
5: The arrest report says there was significant damage to the victim's door. Now, Hunter was arrested on numerous charges, including attempted burglary and exposure of sexual organs.
8: Okay, so he left the house with no pants, but he had his knife.
3: Right.
8: Sounds like a fun weekend up north.
3: I love when the cops confront him. He's like, I know I'm naked. Why are you asking me this? Like, leave me alone. Gosh.
1: Man.
3: Just trying to be naked. My goodness.
1: Just a minor detail.
3: I'm trying to be naked and break into somebody's home. That's all.
8: Okay.
1: There's naked and afraid, then there's naked and burglarizing. Whole different vibe.
3: Unfortunately, was charged with doing the research this time, so I had to watch the video.
1: There you go.
3: That is a hairy, hairy fella. I'll tell you that right now.
1: Fair enough. Year-long sweater.
8: So, like I said, a knife and a hairy naked just sounds like a weekend up north.
3: Yeah.
8: There we go.
3: Much. All right. Number two, we've got a guy who's driving while laughing, I guess you could say.
1: Okay.
9: He's made a bizarre discovery when he pulled a driver over in the Heights. That stop landed a local dentist in hot water with the law for a second time.
10: Yeah, Lena Mia, a patrol supervisor with County Precinct, tried to pull over a vehicle for speeding yesterday afternoon near Ashland Street and West 19th. Now, police say that driver ignored the lights and sirens for about a half mile before finally pulling over. And that's when the deputy found 107 canisters of nitrous oxide inside the man's vehicle.
3: Yes.
10: The deputy said that man admitted he had been huffing the gas while driving.
1: Sure he
10: was. That man is Christopher Michael Pedler. He was in probable cause court this morning. The 39-year-old charged with evading and possession of a volatile chemical. At the time of his arrest, Pedler was actually out on bond for a previous offense involving the use of nitrous oxide.
1: Well, I can tell you this. One way to find out where this happened was if we had the date of this arrest, you could then just see where Fish was that day.
3: Yeah.
1: Where the Fish concert was. Because my experience tells me when you got a dentist who knows who's got nitrous oxide tanks, they meet you in the parking lot and then you bring it backstage.
3: A little huffing.
1: Just saying.
8: Noted.
1: Yeah. Oh, the 90s were a heady time.
8: I had no idea dentists even used laughing gas anymore.
3: Oh, yeah. That's still 100%. Yeah.
1: I had used nitrous many times before I knew you could get it at the dentist office.
8: Oh, jeez.
1: Just saying.
8: Is the statute of limitations up on that, man?
3: I hope so.
1: No, it's fine.
3: So.
1: Like I said, it was the 90s. We were all young and innocent back then.
8: Oh, boy.
1: All right.
3: Backstage at a Fish concert.
1: Last one.
3: The last one, some pizza making people feel unexpectedly unwell.
11: County officials are warning people about pizza in that may have been contaminated with THC. Public Health County are urging people to throw out the pizza from pizza due to potential contamination. The pizza was served October 21st through the 24th. People who ate the pizza and are experiencing THC symptoms are asked to call their health care provider or call 911. Symptoms can include increased blood pressure, paranoia, hallucinations, along with other things. EMS alerted public health to the contamination after multiple people were taken to the hospital. Officials said the oil in the container used to make the pizza tested positive for THC.
3: All right, what do you guys got?
8: Oh, you freaking narcs.
3: Right?
8: Man, all right.
3: It's just trying to eat some pizza. I mean, when you got people going to the hospital, though, it's probably maybe a bit too much THC mixed in with the pepperoni and cheese.
1: All right, so we got naked guy breaking into a house with a knife. We got the dentist pulled over having a great time with some nitrous oxide.
3: Yep.
1: And then we got the pizza contaminated with the THC. What states these happened? Was it Wisconsin? Was it Texas? Was it Florida? And apparently we have a caller who has nailed it already. Yeah. Is that what you're trying to tell me, Ryan?
8: I had a lot of very confused people dialing in on this one. So we got to give it up for Don from Wessington, Kentucky, has got the code cracked. Hey, Don.
1: Don, good morning.
2: Hey, good morning, Steve. How are you?
1: I'm good, brother. You're from Lexington, Kentucky.
2: Yeah, and work in Nashville. I used to bump into you a couple times at Nikki G's kitchen.
1: Wow. Oh, you're breaking my heart, man. Miss that kitchen. Boy.
2: Yeah, and me both.
1: That was the spot downtown. All right, well, Don, apparently you've run the table here, so that's great. We're gonna play a little bit of these clips. Ryder and I have to guess ourselves, and then we'll see. Then you can tell us exactly how wrong we are. That's how we're gonna do this.
8: Fletcher, hit us with the recap. First one.
3: All right, the first one. You got the guy wearing his very special birthday suit while he's out working some burglaries.
8: I'm going. This time of year, it's got to be Florida.
1: This time of year, it's got to be Florida. Whereas I'm thinking it's got to be Texas. Mm. That just reeks of Lone Star State to me. Don, where are we at?
2: Come on. The craziest people in the country live in Florida.
8: Oh, well, yeah,
1: that's true.
3: Correct.
8: There we go.
3: Absolutely correct.
1: That's very true. All right.
3: Although these people were all kind of lunatics. I felt like this week was kind of hard. But second one, we've got the guy who's out driving around with nitrous oxide, having a laughing old time while he's driving.
1: A happy dentist, Ryder.
3: Mm-hmm.
8: If it's not beer in the car, then it's not Wisconsin. It's got to be Texas.
1: Dennis pulled over speeding on nitrous. I hate to keep repeating myself. I'm going to say that is Texas, yes.
8: You're going with Texas Tech? Or wait.
1: I was wrong the first time I said it. I'm going back.
8: So all right.
1: Lay it on us, Don.
8: Where is that one?
2: Steve's got it, Texas.
8: Nice.
1: All right. Riders two for two.
3: You know what that means?
1: That means it's a done deal.
3: Some pizza laced with some THC, pepperoni and THC, the way everybody loves it. Where's that one at, Don?
2: Wisconsin.
8: There you go.
2: Tell me where that place is when I come up to the show. So I'm check it out.
1: We'll track it down for you. Don, right. Congrats. You got tickets to see the Sex Pistols, my man. Were you already planning to be in the Twin Cities around that time, or are you coming up special for the gig?
2: I'm going to fly up special for the gig.
1: Right on. I love it, man.
0: It's Gorman in the Morning with Fletcher and Ryder.
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15: A better life with Dr. Sanjay Gupta.
16: For decades, the prevailing wisdom for someone who's had a heart attack has been to put them on beta blockers for the rest of their life. But new research suggests that might not be necessary, and that the benefits of these medications probably taper off after a year or two. On the whole, and for the average person, beta blockers are very safe and very effective. But, as with any medication, they can come with a cost. A financial one, and also potential side effects. We're talking about things like fatigue, dizziness, dry mouth, dry eyes. I want to be clear when I say that you absolutely should talk to your doctor before starting or stopping any medication. Point is, if you're years out from a heart attack and you're in otherwise good health, you might want to ask your doctor about discontinuing beta blockers. You want to, of course, keep up a healthy lifestyle, diet, exercise, and sleep. I'm Dr. Sanjay Gupta, helping you live a better life.
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1: Okay, I mean, every now and again, I catch myself at PetSmart, and I'm looking at those litter boxes that are self-cleaning.
8: Ooh,
1: and I'm
8: yeah.
1: like, that'd be nice not to have to yeah. scoop. And then I'm like, yeah, but then what happens when it doesn't work? And then suddenly I'm taking apart a thing, and I got a screwdriver, and yeah. I'm putting on, you know, I'm just getting angry.
8: And the cat's scared of it and poops in the kitchen
1: exactly,
8: anyway.
1: Exactly, exactly. Right. Yeah. It's just a series of dominoes. I'm like, screw it, I'm just going to keep scooping. And so, you know, I'm just that occurs to me as I realize that the Kohler company, the sink, the faucet, the bathroom fixture company, Kohler.
3: Okay.
1: We've all, you know, they make everything. 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
3: Fine products.
1: Yeah, they've got a new little something that Well, it's taking that idea of a self-cleaning litter box to a whole new level because, A, it's not for your cat, it's for you. And it's not so much self-cleaning, but more self-analysis. It's basically, what if you had Freud in the toilet with you? Well, not Freud, but your medical doctor. This is what I'm trying to say. They have a device that's going to tell you what's coming out of your body and whether or not you need to be alarmed. Just take a listen.
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1: It's,
8: oh,
1: okay.
8: Man, an app for my toilet?
1: They put a little tiny camera on your toilet, and then it connects to an app. Your body signals, that means you'll poo-poo and pee-pee. It analyzes what says what you leave behind. It is real-time analysis of what you are letting loose from your bladder and bowel.
8: Okay.
1: And then it's telling you, hey, looks good. Looks like there's no blood in the stool. You have an app for that now.
8: That's crazy.
3: A camera, though.
1: Camera. It's a camera that connects, which, by the way, no way in the world anybody could hack into that camera. Oh, no, I'm sorry. More than likely, someone will hack into that camera.
3: You don't think it's probably the top of the line verification and encryption, et cetera, et cetera?
1: It may very well be, but most people will stop using it. They'll forget to, you know, tap in at some point. It'll be,
3: I don't want to put in a password for this. They'll just bypass it and then...
1: Dakota's sensors see down into your toilet and nowhere else. That's a line from the ad.
3: You're looking at my dinghy.
1: Don't look in my toilet. Seriously. No one needs to see that. I don't need to see it. My doctor doesn't need to see it. Just take some blood in your urine and get back to me.
8: I think my doctor would love to see this.
1: He might love it, but he doesn't.
8: Yeah.
1: Nah.
3: Doesn't need it, though, right?
1: We are a society that's yet to embrace the bidet, which is just a cleaning mechanism. Mm-hmm. The idea of a camera... Looking up your six? Anyone's going to go on this.
3: Going to the doctor every time you drop a deuce? That's interesting.
1: I'm curious about the person who first orders one, like at the store. If you're the salesperson,
8: Really?
1: Really, you're the guy.
8: Okay. You probably get points if you sell one first.
1: That's very true. I wonder if they're going to ask their reps to, you got to tell the people you use it yourself. You've got to get on there.
3: I mean, yeah, for sure.
1: You know, try it before you buy it type of
8: app. Yeah, show them the app on their phone and your most recent deposit.
3: That's probably what we want to see. It does say here, though, that the technology struggles with dark colored toilet bowls, so you're going to have a white one. Because that it'll probably blend in. All the stuff blends in against a dark color.
8: I mean, as many black items of home decor as we have in our house, we have yet to find a black toilet.
3: Really?
1: Usually those are just reserved for, you know, the dressing rooms and crappy clubs that your band is playing and you're wondering about the decisions you've made in your life. The black toilet's such a giveaway that things could have been so very, very different.
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if you were scrolling through that Mystic Lake Amphitheater concert lineup for the summer and stopped immediately when you saw GNR playing with Public Enemy? Oh my God, indeed. Spring Valley, bad news for you. Spring Valley and beyond. That sucker is damn near sold out. I think they might be pretty expensive tickets if you want to get in. But Rock the Boat 80s Cruise, Rock Brigade, July 24th, Paddleford Riverboats, just $25. I bet you'll hear some GNR there. 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
1: Quick question. You strike me. You're a girl dad. You strike me as a pretty emotional guy. You wear your heart on your sleeve. 100%. You're not afraid of a couple of tears every now and again.
2: Nailed it.
1: Yeah.
2: Yeah, you nailed it.
1: That'll be that way. How's Mr. Riders? You know, will he tear up
3: and he's talking about it being a problem. Like, he's like, I haven't cried in, you know, however long. He's like, I think that might be an issue.
1: That's eventually you're going to have to let the waterworks flow.
3: Yeah.
1: That's all there is to that. I ask because of this. There's a radio station in Ontario, and they had a caller call in to basically file an official complaint, not with the FCC, but with her husband.
2: Yeah.
1: Real quickly, she explains the whole thing right here.
4: We got married 2 years ago, and he sees me in my wedding dress coming down the aisle. This man does not shed a tear. My dad gave this beautiful speech on our wedding day. Nothing. Yesterday, he's watching this golf tournament, and he cried when he cried over a golf. It is the maddest I've ever been.
1: Yes, of course he cried. Rory has waited 12 years to break through to the Grand Slam. I had tears in my eyes when he hit that putt. That's a true story.
5: Tell me you're pissed beyond belief without telling me you're pissed beyond belief.
1: She said at the end, she said, I've never been so angry in my life. So husband doesn't shed a tear on the wedding day, but then watches a man he'll never meet win the Masters and the waterworks turn in. 651-989-ROCK is the KQ Talk and text line. Well, let's just say this.
2: It's interesting.
1: I want to know if you have ever cried at a sport because of a sporting event, and can you add to that combo platter, oh, but I didn't cry at my own wedding. That's a pretty good. But what, you know, did you cry at your own wedding? Have you cried because of something other people that you don't know personally did in an athletic pursuit? Eric with a text here cried tears of sadness when Gary Anderson missed that field goal.
3: He is not alone.
1: He is not alone at all.
3: For a lot of Minnesotans.
1: Ooh, cried tears of joy when Chelsea FC won their first Champions League title. Man after my own heart. Not the Chelsea bit, but otherwise.
2: Yeah.
1: Did not cry at my wedding. Attaboy. Attaboy. Strong right there. Oh, boy, here we go. Yeah, Sarah said, same. Shed a tear in 98 when the Vikings lost to the Falcons. Oh. Yeah, a lot of those, like you said. George, anytime I watch Rudy, I weep at the end. I've seen it at least 15 times. Never saw it.
2: Really?
1: It's about Notre Dame.
2: Yeah, well, fine.
1: not going to do it.
5: Also an incredible human story.
1: And I refuse to be invested in a Notre Dame story. I can't do it.
5: Who was that said that?
1: That was a guy named George.
5: George, I'm with you. I've teared up many times at that movie.
3: Oh, Ryder, I choked up at Rudy. Yeah.
1: Ryder, did you cry at your wedding?
3: Yeah, but only because he cried first.
1: Oh, he did cry at the wedding.
3: Yes, like he started, and that's probably the last time he cried.
1: The Iceman melted when he saw you in that dress.
3: Yes, the black dress.
1: The black dress,
3: So he cried first, and then I cried. Sports, I think the closest I ever got, and you know it's coming when the Lions cross their finger, do the thing that I'm not going to say out loud because it'll jinx it.
1: Yep.
3: Sports, I was watching at Game 6 of the 2017 Stanley Cup Finals, which you'll recall was Nashville taking on my Pittsburgh Penguins.
1: I was there.
3: I know. I talked to Connell about it.
1: Oh, you did?
3: Yeah. And, I think the closest I got was tearing up there. And then I was, like, you know, kind of super drunk buying merch online at the time in my basement apartment. And I heard on your end it was not nearly as fun.
1: No, it was not the same situation at all. The only thing that was okay about it was there was no question who the better team was.
3: Yeah.
1: I mean, I went first time I saw them in person, I was like, we're not beating this team in a 7-game series. That's just not going to happen.
2: Yeah.
1: I have cried watching soccer more than any other sport for me because those late goals, I mean, goals are so rare. Mm-hmm. The buildup of a goal in a regular meaningless regular season game can be very emotional. Like if you've waited 87 minutes and then you break through after all the near misses, all that emotion comes out. It's very normal at a soccer match, game, whatever, when you're there to just be in celebration. Tears are just flying out of your face all the time. But you know, it's funny. I the Gary Anderson miss, I was cheering for the, I mean, from Atlanta, my band, we were all on tour together watching the game, but we're, Robert Smith was our friend, so we were actually very much cheering for the Vikings. Falcons, no one likes the Falcons in the 90s. There's some Falcons fans now, I guess.
3: Yeah.
1: But we were like, but that was devastating for us. I mean, truly, just like, you got to be kidding me, because we were going to perform at the Super Bowl 2 weeks later, so we wanted the Vikings there, so Robert would be, you know, we had this whole thing, like, this will be awesome, we're going to go play the pregame, and the, no, we had to sit there and watch the Falcons like everybody else, like, sad. Here's another text. I cried when the Twins won the 87 World Series. I didn't cry at my own brother's funeral.
5: Ooh. Wow, really?
1: Well, I mean, you know, sometimes it's just too much. Sometimes, you know, the saddest moments in life, sometimes you just... You just can't even begin. You can't even think about opening up that wellspring, you know?
3: Yeah.
5: Clamp up a little bit. For sure.
1: Jill said, I teared up when Rory won the Masters. I'm with you there, Jill. I've cried at concerts. I've cried watching music makes me cry all the time.
3: Oh,
1: I have
3: yeah.
1: seen performances when I least expect it, but something will just wash over me.
5: Yeah.
1: And it just, the whole world disappears into that moment of a song. There's nothing quite like it.
5: She's got a rational argument here.
1: She does have a rational argument. It's like... I mean, but
3: does
1: but
3: she?
5: It's yeah.
3: Okay.
1: Well, I mean, it's, I think that like maybe she could have paid a little more attention to some, you know, clues along the way. He's not gonna probably shed a tear at the wedding. I mean, you know, you spend a little time with somebody, you kind of figure it out. I would think, especially if you're planning to marry them, how they go about showing emotion.
3: Maybe that's fair.
5: Maybe she should have followed golf more closely. Then she would have cried too.
1: Rich said he did not cry at his own wedding, but I plan to at our daughter's wedding on May 17th.
5: Oh, that's he's already planning.
1: Yeah. Congrats, Taylor and Max. The old man's going to ball. Okay,
3: nice.
1: That's good.
5: I love that.
1: That is very good.
5: I plan to.
1: All right, this one I can relate to. Good morning. Tears when my 5-year-old son achieved his first hit at a T-ball game.
5: Oh,
3: there we go.
1: Sure. He went into his own world running slow motion to first base, only watching his arms and legs. I never saw first base till he stepped on it. I was the sobbing, cheering dad yelling go. Of course you were.
5: It is so easy with the kids. Like, they do the smallest things and I get choked up.
1: Mm-hmm.
5: It's unbelievable how they just, it's such a deep, deep, deep rooted love.
1: It is. Here's a text. I cried when Brett Favre threw interception in 2009 against the Saints in the NFC Championship
5: Cross
1: game.
5: The body.
1: Then I got drunk.
5: Yeah.
1: I thought you were going to say I cried when we signed Brett Favre.
3: Yeah, wow.
5: But no,
3: yeah,
5: that was a fun season, though.
1: That was just an inevitability.
5: But as they say, yes, live by the Favre, die by the Favre. That's what we said
1: exactly
5: all year.
1: Right.
5: Yeah.
0: Corman in the Morning is coming back. And if they just behave, so are Fletcher and Ryder.
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21: Few people now have asked me about a TikTok trend that they've come across. It's called 75 Hard. The challenge was created by entrepreneur and author Andy Frisella, who calls it a, quote, transformative mental toughness program and an Ironman for your brain. So here's what it entails. Eat a structured diet with no alcohol, drink a gallon of water, read 10 pages of nonfiction, take a progress photo, and complete 2 45-minute workouts, one of them outdoors, every day for 75 days. Quite a challenge. We asked CNN fitness contributor Dana Santis about this, who reminded us that sustainable fitness isn't about punishment or proving discipline through extremes. It's about building habits that integrate into your lifestyle in a way that feels supportive and repeatable. If you ask me, that's going to be the key to long-term success. I'm Dr. Sanjay Gupta, helping you live a better life.
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1: Double or nothing. I'll explain it very quickly.
2: Okay.
1: We send Ryder against her will into a bar.
2: Oh, boy. That's tough.
3: With my arm.
1: And she asks bar patrons, bar flies, I like to call them, 5 questions.
2: Okay.
1: And then we take the audio of their answers and we compare it to a person on the phone, a listener right now. Ask the same 5 questions. If they match 2 of the 5. They win tickets.
3: Double or nothing.
1: Double or nothing,
2: love
1: baby.
2: This.
1: Let's get to it. First up, Deb from Invergrove Heights. Deb, good morning.
4: Good morning.
1: Deb, are you ready to play a little double or nothing?
4: I am ready.
2: Let's go,
1: Deb. All right, I'm going to ask you 5 questions. Give us your answers, and we'll see how you do. Number 1, name a TV mom famous for having a lot of kids.
4: Carol Brady.
1: There you go. All right. Number 2. What's something most dog owners do with their pets that cat owners don't?
4: Walk them.
1: I gotta feel good about this one. All right, number 3. Name a weekend you don't want to go up north because it's going to be too crowded.
4: 4th of July.
1: Man, bang. How about this? Finish this phrase. Rise and blank.
4: What is it again?
1: Rise, R-I-S-E. Rise and blank.
4: Fine.
1: There you go. Man, I feel pretty good about Deb's chances here.
3: Well, haven't met the barfly.
1: I was going to say, of course, I don't know what time of night you asked this barfly their questions. All right, last one, Deb. What's a popular month for a family vacation?
4: I'll say July.
1: All right.
3: Okay.
1: Very good.
3: Go.
1: All right, here we go. Who are we talking to here,
3: So I
1: Ryder?
3: Went to Halftime Rec last night and hung out with Liz, and I got to give a shout-out to Liz and her husband, Lyle. It's their 10th anniversary today.
1: Nice!
3: So congratulations to them. Here are Liz's answers.
5: Name a TV mom famous for having lots of kids.
6: Marge Simpson.
5: What's something most dog owners do that cat owners don't?
6: Have a funny voice with them. Or kiss their face, I guess. That's what they all do. I don't know.
5: Name a weekend you don't want to go up north because it's too crowded.
6: Memorial Day.
5: Finish this phrase, rise and
6: shine.
5: What's a popular month for a family vacation?
6: July.
2: Right,
1: man.
2: Under the wire there.
3: Yes, Deb.
1: Man, Liz was making us work for that one.
2: Sweating it out is what it was. That was a sweat right there.
1: Deb, you did it. You matched 2 for 5. You are not going home with nothing. You doubled up. So the question is, let me ask you, do you want Sex Pistols tickets or do you want Wallflowers ZZ Top tickets?
4: Wallflowers ZZ Top.
1: Right on. Nice. All right, nice. Deb. Well done.
3: Thanks,
4: I'm 70 years old.
1: All right.
3: Okay.
1: Congratulations.
3: Yes.
1: That's fantastic.
3: Hang on, Deb.
1: All right, hang
2: Enjoy
1: on,
2: the
1: Deb.
2: Rock.
3: You guys want to go for one more?
1: Let's go for one more.
2: Yeah, this
3: okay.
2: is awesome.
1: As long as we're here, we got Dave from Hastings on the horn. Dave, good morning.
7: Good morning.
1: You know what we're doing here, right? You understand the concept of double or nothing?
7: Yes.
1: All right, sir. Let's get right to it. Here are your 5 questions. Number 1, the new Pope is from Chicago. Name the Chicago sports team that most needs his prayers.
7: Oof, the Bulls.
1: The Bulls. Number 2, what's a common color for a Jell-O shot?
7: Red.
1: Red. Number 3, name a type of fish often used to make a sandwich.
7: Cod.
1: Number 4, what is something moms want for Mother's Day that is free?
7: Flowers.
1: If you know where to pick them. Number 5. Who's the cooler Jack? Jack White or Jack Daniels?
7: Can you repeat the question?
1: Which of these two Jacks is cooler? Jack White or Jack Daniels?
7: Jack Daniels.
1: There you go. Mm-hmm. All right. Hang tight, Dave.
2: That's
1: who is barfly number 2, right?
3: We're talking to Liz's husband, Lyle.
1: So Lyle.
3: Again, happy 10th to them. Here are Lyle's answers.
5: Okay, the new Pope is from Chicago. Name a Chicago sports team that needs his prayers.
8: Blackhawks.
5: What's a common color for a Jell-O shot?
8: Purple.
5: Name a kind of fish often used in sandwiches.
8: Tuna.
5: What's something moms want for Mother's Day that's free?
8: Brunch?
5: Brunch is not free, dude.
8: I'll pay for it.
5: Cooler Jack, White or Daniel?
8: Yeah. Daniels.
3: Not the one for pride.
1: Yeah, one out of five, Dave. I'm sorry, that's not enough for the tickets. That's not a double, that's a nothing. But thank you for the call, brother. We appreciate it.
0: Miss something? 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
1: Waymo's on its way to Minneapolis. Waymo, the self-driving ride-hail vehicles. Boy. We don't have a launch date yet, but the robo-taxi company does want to come to the Twin Cities. Or, well, they're saying Minneapolis. They're not actually saying the Twin Cities. I just assume that means St. Paul as well. We'll find out.
3: You can get to St. Paul from Minneapolis without taking the interstate, so I'm guessing that you'll make it over there.
1: Yeah. Okay, probably so. So Waymo is on the way, which means you got to prepare yourself for Waymo headaches on the road.
9: Maybe. Yeah.
1: As we are going to be trying to deal with this. There's a nacho cheese joke in there somewhere.
9: For sure.
1: Hey, so Ryder, you have been in a Waymo, correct?
3: I have been in a Waymo, went on a quick trip to Phoenix, and they have Waymos there because everything's pretty flat. You can get places without getting on the interstate, and they don't have bad weather at all.
1: That's right, they don't.
3: Yeah,
1: and, if you don't count, it's so hot your car might melt as bad weather, they don't have bad weather.
3: All the Waymos are white. Like, a ton of cars, if you go to the Southwest, are white because it's easier with the sun and stuff like that. It was a little freaky when you get into the Waymo at first because it's not like a self-driving Tesla where you have someone behind the driver's seat.
1: Right.
3: There is nobody behind the steering wheel.
1: Yeah.
3: So you just watch that thing move all on its own. It's a little bit freaky. But I like, as soon as they announced it was coming here, I'm like, oh, crap, I should get this Waymo app now.
1: Right.
3: That I'm ready to go in a year and a half when they're finally up and running.
1: Am I the only one who still gets stuck on, when anytime the word Phoenix comes into a conversation, I say to myself every time, I can't believe that's the fifth biggest city in America.
9: There's something about
1: Phoenix being as big as it is.
9: That's because in our lifetime it wasn't, and so now it is.
1: It's like when I was a kid and I got the Beatles help. I was like, English people shouldn't ski. The Beatles on snow skis in the Alps. I was like, there's something wrong with that.
9: Sure.
1: There's something wrong with Phoenix being the fifth biggest city in America. Okay, I digress. So you did the Waymo. It was fine.
3: Waymo was fine. Yeah.
1: I saw it when I was in LA a couple months ago. They were everywhere. I mean, you see a Waymo at every red light you're in, at least one. And then I just saw some in Atlanta over the weekend. Not nearly as many as you see in California, but they were around, and they have so many spinning parts on them.
9: Mm-hmm.
1: Like, there's cameras at all times. They are obviously doing the best they can to be incredibly safe. But that said, there are plenty of Waymo issues over the years in the cities where Waymos are operating.
3: Yeah.
1: Things go awry every now and again, and there's one specific thing I think we can all look forward to here in Minnesota. Which would be, we all know, the Minnesota standoff.
3: Yes.
9: Sure.
1: No, you go. The four people at a four-way stop, and nobody will take a jump. In San Francisco, four driverless Waymos walked into a bar. No, I'm sorry, pulled up to an intersection. You add an Amazon van that's double parked, and you get this.
10: The Waymo is stuck because the Waymo is trying to go behind the Amazon, but then it's stuck behind the Waymo, and oh my God, there's another Waymo. What's everybody going to do? What, it is a Waymo standoff. What is going to happen? Who's going to win? There's four of them stuck. That Waymo came through. Woo!
3: So it's just status quo for the Midwest here. Four cars and nobody wants to go.
1: Four stuck Waymos, all just Waymoing at each other.
9: They're all the Waymos are all white.
1: Yeah.
9: When the flakes fly here, are the Waymos going to be able to see the other Waymos when there's white everywhere?
3: Yeah, because they'll be freaking dirty. This is why my family has never owned a white car, is because they get so dirty in the snow.
1: That's very true. That was a Don Gorman staple. Never get a white car. Yes.
9: And what about black cars? They get dirty every other part of the year.
3: That's why my mom gets champagne, but it's really just snow-colored dirt.
1: Oh, really?
3: Yeah.
9: Get a brown car. Then it just is dirty. Yeah.
1: So Waymo's, they're testing here now. There's a few canaries going down the coal mine, correct?
9: They just got here, and they are, I checked to be sure, they chose this city at this particular part of the year because winter's coming, and they want to be able to test for all weather.
1: So don't be surprised if you see one.
9: Oh, my God. What could go wrong with snow, slippery roads, and driverless cars downtown?
1: Not much worse than what I see every winter around here, because I'm the guy who moved here and assumed everybody will be good in the snow.
3: Oh, sorry about that.
1: Yeah, wow. How'd that happen?
9: Sorry about that.
1: Yeah. First week driving to KQ in January of 23, and I watched a guy go right off university, right into... I was like, head guy's never even driven a car, much less in ice and snow. Mm. It was one of the wildest things I've ever seen in my life. And I thought about stopping to help, but I was like, no, it's 4:15 and it's 1 degree. I'm not getting out of this car. I'm sorry. You're on your own, bud.
0: Mm-hmm. Gorman in the morning will...
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16: A colleague of mine went to a meeting of the primetime seniors the other week. There are programs like this all over the country for people in their 60s, 70s, 80s, and beyond to stay active. It's not just something to keep older folks busy. It helps to keep their bodies in shape and their brains sharp. Showing up with a good attitude is a must, and research shows that having the right mindset actually does lead to better physical aging. So if you need some suggestions to boost your positivity, experts we talked to recommended focusing on goals, which can boost your confidence. Practice gratitude, they said. One of the seniors my colleague met told her that just waking up in the morning is, quote, better than the alternative. That's true. Focus on the things you can control. Diet and exercise, and very importantly, surround yourself with positive people, because that can be contagious. I'm Dr. Sanjay Gupta, helping you live a better life.
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Thanks for checking out the best of Gorman in the Morning, White Bear Lake. Go Bears. I know, if you're in White Bear Lake, you're sick of hearing my horrible Fargo impersonation. Sorry about that. Jane says, 92 KQ.

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2: In 1994, my former rock and roll combo was in the studio making our third album, and a writer from Rolling Stone came by to just kind of, you know, vibe it out, like, in the studio with the Black Crowes. You know, you have those pieces.
3: Yeah.
2: And our piano player, Ed Harsh, who was an alien from another planet, one of the funniest people in the world, about 6'5", 150 pounds.
4: Okay.
2: And he sounded like this. That's how he was just there's no way I could spend days and days of this show trying to explain the greatness and insanity of Ed Harsh to the world. But suffice to say, this journalist was in there and was saying, like, so what do you guys think of the changing landscape of the music and with grunge and, you know, very hardcore music? And Ed's standing there, he's got a cigarette, cup of coffee, and he goes, I'm tired of everybody ripping us off, man. That's all I see. And the guy goes, what do you mean? He goes, Counting Crows. And the guy looks at him, he goes, Sheryl Crow. And there's a pause, and this journalist is and he goes, Clint Black. I'm sick of it. And he turned around and walked out of the room, and no one broke. And the journalist is like, the guy's like, that guy's pretty intense. And then we all fell on the floor. It's like, no one saw the Clint Black coming. That was pretty good.
0: Gorman in the Morning, or get him if you're into abbreviation. 92 KQRS.
2: A British woman has been auditioning for the Nat Geo show Locked Up Abroad, apparently. Remember that show, Locked Up Abroad?
3: Wow, yeah.
2: Did you ever get into that down the rabbit hole?
3: I did. Yeah.
2: Every story's the same. They were asked to smuggle drugs back out of Peru. I just thought, what's the problem? I'll just do this one time. I'll get back, pay off my student loans, and go open up a chip shop. And it always goes horribly wrong.
3: Mm-hmm.
2: A British woman, a former flight attendant, who's 21 years old. Got an early start.
4: Well, I mean,
2: how are you already a former anything at 21?
4: If you're doing the smuggling, don't you get to retire early?
2: I guess so. A former flight attendant, her name is Charlotte May Lee, was arrested in Sri Lanka's capital city of Colombo at the airport. Customs officials say they discovered a drug known as Kush in her two suitcases. Now, Kush is a deadly drug commonly produced in West Africa, and apparently one of the ingredients in this drug is ground up human bones.
3: Oh my.
4: Really?
2: I'm not. I'll say that again. Human bones.
3: Come on.
2: A feature of this drug. Now, she's saying, look, I didn't have anything to do with this. I must have been planted in my bags while I was at this hotel back in Thailand.
3: Come on.
2: But here's the problem. Two suitcases. It wasn't 100 ounces of Kush. It was 100 pounds of Kush. So that means
4: that's like a whole fourth grader.
2: That's your entire weight allowance, 50 pounds per suitcase.
3: Yeah.
2: What happened? Like, someone planted it in there, didn't they? Did you not notice there was 50 extra pounds in each suitcase? Yeah. I thought I was just hungover, isn't it? I mean, what on earth? I know what my suitcases weigh to the pound. I'm very good at traveling, and I know how to get 49 pounds into a suitcase.
3: Got some experience.
2: If somebody puts an extra 5 pounds in my bag, I'm going to be like, "What? This does not feel the same."
3: Right. Okay.
2: 50 pounds in each bag?
3: She should have made up a better excuse than that. Like, that's not the best defense right there.
2: She says that she had arrived in on a flight from Bangkok, so it was upon arrival that this was discovered in Sri Lanka. So she wasn't trying to leave with it. She was coming in from Thailand. But she says it must have happened while I was at this hotel, and I think I know who planted it, although she's not named a name yet. So that means, but you still then went from your hotel to the airport, walked into the airport, handed those suitcases over to someone and said, I'm going to Sri Lanka now, no problems. I'm a law-abiding citizen, isn't it? No, you're not.
3: No.
2: 100 pounds of drugs.
3: I mean, it had to be extra bags.
2: And trying to take drugs into Sri Lanka? I've never been. I couldn't find it on a map. I don't know anything about Sri Lanka except this. I'm not taking drugs there.
4: No, you want to buy your drugs once you get to Sri Lanka.
2: Their drugs are everywhere.
4: Yes.
2: Get them. If they're just for your personal use, trust me, they'll find you. Walk around the airport. There's a certain look you can get on your face all around the world, and it's international language for, do you know where I can get drugs? Trust me, it works.
3: I just love that Ryder gave us that advice. Like, just buy the drugs when you get there.
2: That's,
3: like,
2: that's the oldest, of course.
4: Yeah,
3: I didn't know that.
4: That's a common travel tip.
2: Traveling in a rock band for years. I've had a dog sniff my suitcase more times than I could count at international customs, or at baggage claim customs.
3: Suitcase?
2: Because, the whole band. Like, we've walked into the terminal, walk into the luggage, and all of our touring party's luggage is already off the belt with dogs sniffing it.
4: Yeah.
2: Like, they know, like, this, these, all, you know, this is these 18, 20 people, it's band and crew, all on the same flight. Mm-hmm. They all checked in together, so they're all going to get dog sniffed at the other side, mm-hmm. and it happens regularly. And the thing that we would always say, any drugs in your luggage? No, they're here waiting for us.
4: Yeah. They're at the hotel.
2: You work at the airport. You think you can arrest me for having drugs over there across town? I don't think so.
3: Right. Yeah.
2: I didn't even do drugs, but I always said that.
4: I'm still just trying to figure out the street value of my bones right now.
2: If I were you, I'd stay away from Sierra Leone, because this is a West African delicacy. Let me tell you something, man.
3: Yeah, the whole area, man.
2: When you go low, we're going to get high. See what, see what I'm saying there? What? Seriously, by the time somebody... Imagine explaining that. I've got this new thing, man. It's really going to make you feel good. Yeah, what is it? Well, I just mixed a couple of compounds and some human bones, and I think it's really going to be... That's a tough sell. It's a tough initial sell, all I'm saying. Credit the storytellers for making that thing stick.
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7: A Better Life with Dr. Sanjay Gupta.
8: They say consistency is key, but sometimes you just gotta switch it up. A new study out of Harvard School of Public Health found that varying your exercise routine could add years to your life. What exercise someone did didn't matter much. What did matter was that all the exercises together worked all the muscle groups in their body. Now, an added benefit to changing things up is it can help you push through the plateau effect. That's when your body gets so efficient at doing something that you actually stop getting better at it. And we know from previous research that specializing in any one sport at a young age can make someone actually more prone to injury. And as experts we talk to point out, even elite athletes switch up things with their workouts, making sure to target strength, cardio, flexibility, balance, and doing that every single week. I'm Dr. Sanjay Gupta, helping you live a better life.
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2: Hey, it's Steve Gorman, and you can catch Gorman in the Morning with Fletcher and Ryder every day for moments like this. And in the middle of the men's room, they had a fountain to wash your hands. And the way it was set up, it was you would step up to a circular fountain, and there was a ring on the floor. You activated the water. There was, you know, foot
4: the
2: pedals.
4: Pedal, yes. The pedal. We had one at my elementary school.
2: Okay, you would then stick your hands under, and the water would come out. And me, as a seventh grader, I had never seen that particular piece of plumbing before. I thought it was a urinal. I stepped up and peed into the place you're supposed to wash your hands. And no one stopped me.
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1: The Library of Congress's National Recording Registry.
2: Very fancy.
1: Every year, this very fancy group of people, they induct new pieces of music, new pieces of audio into the National Recording Registry. Like this year, they added Miles Davis's classic album Bitches Brew, Elton John's Goodbye Yellow Brick Road, the Hamilton original cast recording. These are significant cultural landmark audio recordings. They also added Brian Eno, the producer of many of our favorite records. Brian Eno's now iconic Windows 95 reboot chime, which sounds like this.
2: That, you know it. You flash back to booting up that computer.
1: Yeah, you think to yourself, wait, what is that? I remember that noise. What is that?
3: But you rattle off all these great pieces of work.
1: Sure. And then you play that. It's culturally significant, man.
3: I don't disagree at all. It just hit me. It's making me laugh.
1: Hey, when the You Got Mail guy died last year, I was really sad.
2: I was bummed, too. Oh.
1: You've Got Mail. That guy, I was like, man, come on. He was an Uber driver in Vegas, wasn't he?
2: Yeah, and I don't feel like he got paid that much money for it.
1: Oh, of course not.
2: Three figures.
1: No, he and the sax player for Baker Street just totally left out of the back end on both of those things. But it got us thinking there's a lot of those tones, a lot of those chimes, if you will, from a lot of earlier days of tech and various companies and various brands. I'm curious how many of these we might know. I don't have any idea. Ryder just assembled a handful.
2: Yeah. And there's more of them than you think. So,
1: I'm sure.
2: Don't say what it is, but do the two of you know this one?
1: Yes. Yes. Got that one.
2: You do?
1: Oh, I got. Yep. Yeah, absolutely. I got that one all day long.
3: Yep.
1: That's the beginning of Elton John's Tiny Dancer. That's a joke. I know that's not what it is. Ryder's got a few. She's got a bit of a gauntlet she's going to throw at us.
2: I pulled a handful based on that. We heard this one a lot last week.
1: There it is.
2: Because it's going into the National Recording Registry. So there's a bunch of other ones out there, too, that I think are ingrained in your brains, but we'll see. So you two said you did know this one.
3: Yep.
1: Yeah.
2: What is it?
3: It's T-Mobile.
1: Thank you.
2: Boom. Nice.
1: Da-da-da-da-da. It is T-Mobile. That's how I remember
3: Thanks for letting me have that one, by the way.
1: Yeah, well, you know. Truth is, as soon as you said, what is it? I'm like, I had to do the pause. And I knew it, but I could see it, but I couldn't say it.
2: I feel like this one's real easy, too.
1: Oh, yeah. Sure. Yeah.
3: I've only seen that about 150,000 times.
1: That would be ye old Netflix.
2: Nice work.
1: Which, for my money, still has nothing on the HBO. That's the greatest ever.
2: Yeah, oh, man.
1: Oh, there it is.
3: Yeah. Oh, that's so good.
1: Man, when you see that, you're like, I might not like it, but it's going to be good. I mean, it might be over my head.
3: It immediately makes me think of Entourage because I've watched that show a billion and a half times, and that one always is at the beginning.
1: Watched one episode.
3: That was it, huh?
1: Yeah.
3: I just couldn't do it?
1: I don't care about these people.
2: I watched it on, like, the CW or something. Uh-huh. Like, ultra-censored.
1: Yeah, right.
2: And then dudes came back at me later and were like, you're just missing.
1: Yeah, right.
2: 75% of the show.
1: Beep,
2: yeah, and scenes cut out and all that sort of thing.
1: Sure.
3: So, holy cow.
1: Sure.
2: All right, let's throw back a little bit. What about, do you know this one?
1: It sounds like the beginning of a Lionel Richie hit in 1987, but I'm assuming it's not.
3: Is that just Windows?
1: Give it to me again.
3: No, I know what that is.
2: What is it? What is it?
3: Apple.
2: It is Apple.
3: When your computer starts.
2: Dude.
1: Oh, it sure is. Wow. Yeah. Never heard it with headphones on before.
2: There was I don't know, like 10 of them. They seem to alter the frequency like every few years or something
1: that.
2: That
1: makes sense to
2: me.
1: Yeah,
2: that was crazy.
3: Yeah.
2: And then this is another throwback one.
1: HP?
3: Hewlett Packard?
2: Paul's close, but no.
3: It's a computer company.
2: It is.
1: Really, really awful of for you to do this. Dell. No, it's not. No, no.
3: It's not?
2: It's part of Dell. It could be part of an HP.
3: Intel.
2: Yes. There you go,
1: Intel,
2: man.
1: Premium processing. There it is.
3: I need the help processing it.
1: Cassidy jumped in on the text line. She had it. Intel.
2: Yeah.
3: Thanks, Cassidy.
1: Look, just know this. I didn't have an email address until the year 2000.
3: Seriously?
2: Damn. What?
1: Very true.
3: Yeah.
1: Yeah. Oh yeah,
3: I mean, that's not too far.
1: I didn't get a consistent working guaranteed cell phone until 1999.
3: Wow. Yeah, I think that's about.
1: I had one off and on in the 90s, and then I would just be like, ah, screw this. And it was, you know what it was? Rosemary got pregnant. I was like, I guess I need to be findable at all times now. That's what did it.
3: Yeah.
1: Yeah.
3: I don't think I had an email too much before 2000.
1: No.
3: When did they really become prevalent? 98-ish?
1: Oh, I was watching people send emails in 94, 95 all around me.
2: Yeah.
1: I had a guy who was one of the, I met a guy. He was a neighbor of my bass player's, and he was one of the guys that developed like Netscape. And he sat there at a bar in 1993 or maybe even 92, that early, and looked at me and told me all about a company called America Online. And if you have any money laying around, invest in it and blah, blah, blah, blah, blah. And I said, oh, let me get this straight. I'm going to have a computer in my house. And instead of writing letters, I'll send emails. And I'm going to. And I was looking at him. I mean, I was like, okay, Buck Rogers, whatever. And then 7 years later, AOL merges with Time Warner, and that 10 grand would have been worth 6 million. But hey, the point remains, oops.
3: I remember in 1996, the radio station I started at, which happens to be across the hall now, right?
1: Okay.
3: Yeah. I can remember us running promos. Find us on the World Wide Web.
1: There you go.
3: WWW. Yeah.
1: That's
3: it. Yeah. 96. That's when I remember the radio station getting its first website.
1: Oh, the salad days. give us one more. Let's see how we do here.
2: One more?
3: Yeah.
1: Sure.
3: I love this.
2: This is a long one.
1: It's in the theater. It's the sound. Dolby. Surround sound. Whatever the hell. It's one of those.
3: It's Dolby, right?
1: No, it's
3: Cinedime?
1: It's in the theater. I can taste popcorn when I hear it.
2: THX.
1: THX, yeah.
3: That's right. That's George Lucas.
1: Oh, it's THX. In Dublin, isn't it? That was in Dublin. That's why it sounds so good. It's in Dublin. Check this text out. Someone said, just talking about Netscape. I have a Netscape.net email account still.
2: No, what? You don't.
1: I have one friend who still never, ever changed. Still on AOL, their email. Never changed it.
3: I have a friend who's still got an AOL account.
2: I get excited when people like give their winter info and they have Hotmail accounts.
1: I still see those occasionally. I remember getting setting up my first email, and it was AOL, and it was the summer of 2000, and I was at a hotel, and I went out and I bought a laptop, and I plugged in the the phone line.
2: Yes.
1: And I had seen AOL. I've been looking at other people being so cool, and I wasn't a part of it, and I just established that first email account, and it had the instant messenger, and I was like, I really did feel like I have just jumped decades into the future. This is amazing. And then within a month, I would be like, oh, I guess I should check. I'd open my laptop once every 10 days. Oh, sorry. I forgot I'm supposed to do this every day.
3: You didn't even need to. You just did it because they're like, oh, yeah, I got to go do that again.
1: I was just wondering if anybody had tried to IM me.
3: Yeah.
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1: Foo Fighters are out on tour sort of, kind of, right now. They're showing up. Okay. They're popping up in clubs in different parts of the world. They just played a gig in New Haven, Connecticut, Tuesday night called Toad's Place.
2: Do you know Toad's Place?
1: Very well.
2: Okay.
1: For New Haven, Connecticut, and the surrounding area, it's the CBGB, or it's the First Ave.
2: Okay.
1: It's of New Haven and that part of Connecticut. Anybody who's anybody has played at Toad's Place. In fact, Dave Grohl on stage said, I can't believe I've never played here before.
2: Oh, really?
1: It's just one of those rite of passage clubs everybody has played.
3: Hmm.
1: The second time I played Toad's Place, I was opening for a band called Macaulay Schenker Group. They were one of the Schenker brothers and a guy named Robin McCauley. They were English and German metal, pop metal, 1990. If you don't remember them, that's because they probably aren't that memorable. But the drummer's name was Bodo Schopf.
3: Oh,
1: and
3: of course
1: he was the German drummer.
3: Yeah.
1: And he came up to me at Toad's Place. He said, Steve, I see you playing, and I can tell you play with passion, but you clearly have no formal training. And I said, that's true. And he goes, why don't you bring some sticks down to soundcheck? I'll show you some little tips can open many doors in your playing. And I said, Bodo, that'd be awesome. Thanks. And I never spoke to him him again.
2: No, really?
1: Like, get away from me, dude. What? I don't want to open many doors in my playing. Stop telling me.
2: Bodo was opening the door.
1: He was trying to, and Steve was closing it in his little face.
0: 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Coming right back. 92 KQRS.
1: More boats, you say? We can do more boats. 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

If we were doing a Minnesota City spelling contest, I think Bram would be one of the tougher ones. Let's see if I can do it. B-R-A-H-A-M. 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
1: Cyndi Lauper, who is, as of a couple years ago, a member of the Rock and Roll Hall of Fame, a woman who skyrocketed to global fame in the 80s. She's in Vegas. She's got a residency kicking off down there. She's doing her thing. And it opened on Friday night. And Cyndi, as she is wont to do, was just doing what she does in between songs. She's telling stories. It didn't really go over well with at least one member of the audience.
2: Oh. Anyway, it inspired this song. That I'm going to sing for you now, and it was about a time that I lived. I don't know what the f*** to say in Harlem. Please remember where you are, okay? Because if you're trying to shade me, I'm going to come for you. I'm from Brooklyn.
1: Yeah.
2: Okay, and if I want to f*** and talk, I will do a tap dance if I f*** don't.
3: There she is.
1: Not only is she's from Brooklyn, and she's not from, like, Brooklyn Heights. You know, yeah. If you know anything about Brooklyn, she's from, like, Brooklyn. Cyndi, on stage, she's telling a story. So this next song, as you heard, it's about, and someone is just going, you know, basically screaming, let's go already. Get to the next song.
3: It was a few people screaming, hey, let's get going, let's hear it.
4: Yeah.
1: And she took exception to that. I'm going to come for you. I like it.
4: Yeah.
1: There's protocols for everywhere you go in life. A concert to me, I'll just come right out and say it. You bought the ticket.
3: Yeah.
1: You took a chance. You're either going to leave and say, that was the greatest show I ever saw. It's the worst show I ever saw. I loved it, except they talked too much. I loved it, except they didn't tell enough stories. Whatever. But interrupting the night for everybody else, standing in the crowd around a bunch of people listening to their favorite singer, and you get impatient, so you start screaming, that's a beer in the face waiting to happen.
3: That's my opinion.
1: Yes. That's a big, is it not?
3: I'll get down with that, yeah.
1: I'm blown away when people just think, like, I bought this ticket, therefore I'm in charge.
4: No, you're not. You're not entitled to anything other than being one of the members of the audience.
1: Yeah, this ain't Starbucks.
3: Yeah.
1: You didn't order a weird pumpkin latte and then complain when they gave you a cappuccino. It's a concert. You take what you get.
4: Yeah. I want to preface by saying I'm never going to be that person that's yelling and making a scene. Mm-hmm. However, I will say I've experienced this on multiple occasions. One being Jared Leto's band 30 Seconds to Mars. When I first saw them, they were unbelievable live. Mm-hmm. Then they had graduated from tiny clubs up to auditoriums. Okay, yeah. And the second time I saw them, all he did was talk. Mm-hmm. It was between every single song, and I'm not exaggerating.
1: Right.
4: And it was kind of like, you know what, dude, shut up. Gotta do your thing.
1: Gotta stretch.
3: And nobody tells Jordan Catalano to shut up.
4: And this is after the Killers were just up there and killed it.
1: Right.
4: Okay? Now, the other experience, I would say, is my guy. Eddie Vedder loves to talk. He loves to get on his soapbox.
1: Yep.
4: Loves to speak his thing. Now, my thing is like 30 years into their gig.
1: If you're surprised by that.
4: You've also earned it. Like, you've been around. I don't care if it's him or anybody else.
1: Okay, but had he earned it in 1994 when I first saw them and he was chirping between every song? I'm just saying.
4: Yeah. I mean, I would argue no.
1: Okay.
4: You know what I mean? It's kind of like Jared Leto. If you're at stadiums and you've been doing it for 10, 15, 20 years, I kind of think, you know, if you're an audience member, you go and you should, first of all, know what you're getting into. But second of all, again, that band's been, you know, they've been around and been doing it.
1: All right, what are your thoughts? I mean, should there be a limit? Should there be a timer? Should the audience all have Jeopardy buzzers and you buzz in when it's time to start the next song? I am firmly on the side of the artist. It's their stage, it's their show, and they're taking the chance. If they're going to alienate you, that's fine. You can be alienated and not buy a ticket next tour. But I got no time for people who show up and then complain. Ryder?
5: I have a microphone and you don't.
6: So you will listen to every damn word I have to say.
3: Yes.
1: That's it.
4: Thank you for finding that.
1: I don't know, but then again, I'm also, like, I will walk out of a movie midway when I decide I don't like it. I'm just like, I'm not wasting another hour. I've already wasted money and an hour. I'm not going to give you another hour.
4: But here's the thing. Whether it's a concert or a movie, you have the absolute right to do that.
1: Of course. That's what I'm saying.
4: You can walk out.
1: That's it.
4: You can leave whenever you want. You don't need to make a freaking scene, though.
1: That's very true. Cyndi Lauper was at her residency in Vegas, open Friday night, and she was telling a story. And

0: Several fans just started screaming, get to the song, let's go. And it's like, I guess they had a Baccarat game late at night they had to get to, but, you know, whatever.
1: I hear that can be lucrative.
0: 651-989-ROCK is the Luther Westside Volkswagen talking text line. I'm curious your thoughts.
1: The first one is specific to Cindy. Dan says, don't forget she paid to rent the stadium arena. She can do what she wants.
0: That's very true.
2: And if, sure. Yeah.
1: Tracy, is more general, said it's the artist's show, they're in control, and you paid for whatever that may be. Serpico says if their career is 25 plus years or more, they're allowed to talk between songs because those are the stories you probably want to hear.
2: Okay, I went to see the Foo Fighters, and I'd never seen them before at Target Field. And it was a school night, and my alarm goes off real, real early.
0: Just 2 years ago?
2: Yeah.
0: That's your first Foo Fighters show?
2: Yes.
0: Did you bring earplugs?
2: Of course.
0: Okay, good.
2: Dude, that's they're so on loud. My keychain. I bring them everywhere I go.
0: Got it.
2: Just in case a concert breaks out. You know how much Dave Grohl likes to talk from the stage.
0: Yes,
2: and
0: he does.
2: Loved hearing many, many of those things.
0: Yeah.
2: But, and I might be in the minority, it was at the sacrifice of hearing music because, I got to get my butt out of there at 9:30.
0: Yeah. I'm of the impression if I'm seeing an artist in a club, man, sit on a stool and spin yarns. In a stadium, though, you can lose the energy. It's real hard to get it back.
2: Okay.
0: I don't care who you are, even if you're the Foo Fighters or Metallica. It's like if it starts to dwindle in a room, in a place like that, it's tough. As stadium acts, it's more like my thinking is more like, no, man, just hit it and keep going.
2: Yeah.
0: And then get the hell out of there. I've seen Foo Fighters a bunch, and yeah, Dave will get going. He gets on, and it's not a soapbox necessarily. It's just, it's charming.
2: No,
0: he's telling stories. He'll engage with a fan for like 4 minutes, and it's like, you know, there's 51,000 of us that aren't the one person you're talking to.
2: Yeah.
0: After a while, I can see it getting a little like, okay.
2: If that show had started at 2 o'clock in the afternoon, I would have loved it.
0: Yeah, right.
2: Yeah.
0: I know this. I saw Foo Fighters in 2000-ish, 2005 or 6. They came through Nashville, and I went down to the show, and I took Connell down to see him. And it was at this place called Municipal Auditorium, which is a little old-school arena. It's like 6,000.
2: Okay.
0: Not Target Center.
2: Yeah,
0: it's like the Armory. Say that. Like an old school.
1: Good point.
0: And they played. And it was the first, and I'd seen them before, but I'd never stood out in the crowd like for the whole show and really taken it in the way a normal fan would see it. Because I'm friends with those guys, so I'd always be. But this was just
1: rolling VIP.
0: I went out front and sat there and watched it. And I was like, and when it was over, I was like, I feel weird saying this, but hey, you guys are really good. You know, it's like you don't say that to your friends that often. But this is what I noticed. I said, the next time they come back, there'll be twice as many people. That's when they were really building that's when it was turning into, they're going to be one of those giant bands.
2: Yeah.
0: They were big for a decade, and then they got huge.
2: Mm-hmm.
0: And he was telling stories, but in that sized room, everybody was hanging on every word.
2: Mm-hmm.
0: And I think that he threaded that needle perfectly. Like they were growing and he's still the guy from Nirvana, but not really anymore. They'd had hits. But the way they performed, I was like, I get it now. Everybody who's here will bring a friend next time.
2: Yeah.
0: Like, that's what you do. You give them what they want and you rock out and you make everyone here feel like that was the last show you're ever going to play. And to their credit, every time I see them, I'm like, man, they're not kidding around up there.
1: And to your point, though, stadium shows, arena shows, that's more like lowest common denominator. Mm-hmm. Not that people are dumb. I'm just saying it's low hanging fruit. You're there to see a rock show.
0: You know,
1: if you're in a theater, I think you're more open minded to whatever might come your way.
0: If you're playing stadiums, then everybody is coming in there knowing a lot of your music already, and they just want to hear what they know. If you're in the clubs and the theaters, it's like, you can get a little more out there probably.
1: And to Ryder's point, like you probably lost a song or two in the set list because of excessive talking. You know what I mean?
2: Like I probably lost 6 or 7 songs in the set list. I think I saw maybe 5 or 6 songs, and I was like, crap, I got to get on the train and get
0: that's
2: home.
0: It. That's
1: yeah.
0: it.
1: Yeah.
0: All right. Well, it's always something. Someone's always got a beef.
1: Just shut up and let them rock.
0: I will say one last thing. Every time you hear about like an unplugged special performance, I'm always like, how many songs till? Because it doesn't matter who you are. If you're on stage playing acoustically, someone will be talking. And you will have to determine, how do I get this person to shut up? And you know, the only thing that ever really works is when the artist just stops and just sits there and doesn't say a word. And finally, the whole room will get really quiet. Everyone's like, what's going on? Like, are you guys done now? I mean, it's the only... I saw Jeff Tweedy do that. And it just sucked the life out of the room, but he didn't care because he's like, I'm not going to keep playing if you guys are talking. And boy, it was like a principal with a ruler in his hand slapping everybody, yeah. But it was great.
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1: Arnold Schwarzenegger sat down with his son Patrick for Variety's Actors on Actors, and they hit the topic of Arnold being nude in some of his movies, like Terminator 2. But as they talked about the scene, they got into a funny conversation about how Patrick went full frontal in The White Lotus.
4: It had nothing to do really with the muscles. It was more with leather jackets on and clothes and playing a machine. Only the opening scene was naked.
5: Yeah.
4: Talking about naked.
5: I've done it.
4: I couldn't believe it. I said to myself, I'm watching your show and I'm watching you with your butt sticking out there, and all of a sudden I see the weenie, and I said to myself, what is going on here? I mean, this is crazy. And then I said to myself, well, Arnold, hello.
5: God, the weenie.
4: You did the same thing in Conan and in Terminator and all of those films. You were naked, so don't complain about it. But it was kind of like a shock to me that you would follow my footsteps that closely.
1: Oh, Arnold and the weenie.
0: No, I haven't seen The White Lotus, and that makes me realize I'm still okay not seeing The White Lotus. Sometimes you're like, oh, I gotta go watch it now, and I just went, no, I'm not missing much.
1: Quite honestly, the best part of that is just to hear Arnold say the weenie.
0: Yeah,
1: that was worth it by itself. The weenie.
0: Mm-hmm. Well, Austrians know about wieners.
1: Yes, they do.
0: You know, come on, man.
2: Yeah, fair enough.
0: It's a sausage-based culture.
1: Corrector.
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17: There are lots of things you can measure to get an idea of how healthy you are at any given moment. Temperature, heart rate, blood pressure, just to name a few. But how about how healthy you will be and how long you're likely to live? According to a new study out of the University at Buffalo, two simple strength tests are pretty accurate at predicting longevity in older women. One is hand grip strength, and the other is how quickly people can stand up from a seated position without using their arms. By the way, I remember interviewing former President Jimmy Carter when he was quite old and being really impressed how he just popped out of the chair without using his arms. Not a lot of older people can actually do that. But I think the message here is that maintaining strength as you age is going to help you perform everyday activities, but also help you avoid injury and stay independent. I'm Dr. Sanjay Gupta, helping you live a better life.
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0: Hey, it's Steve Gorman, and you can catch Gorman in the Morning with Fletcher and Ryder every day for moments like this. And in the middle of the men's room, they had a fountain to wash your hands. And the way it was set up, it was you would step up to a circular fountain, and there was a ring on the floor. You activated the water. There was, you know, foot pedals.
2: We had one at my elementary school.
0: Okay, you would then stick your hands under, and the water would come out. And me, as a seventh grader, I had never seen that particular piece of plumbing before. 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
2: When you pushed that foot pedal, the entire water fountain. So he came up, pushed the thing, you're peeing, and then the water starts coming out?
0: Yeah.
2: Is that when it clicked with you, or was it later?
0: No, it definitely clicked, but I was midstream. 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And that's what I did. I didn't wash my hands. I just zipped up and got out of there. 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

0: It's Gorman in the Morning with Fletcher and Ryder. 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
1: Argument for Friday, today, that is, real easy one. You can be the master of any musical instrument with the snap of your fingers. What do you choose?
2: All right.
1: Text messages flying fast and furious.
2: Yes, they are. Steve from Minneapolis says vocals, which is, yeah, that's fair.
1: Good, because you can do it anywhere.
2: And he specifies.
3: And your equipment is really light.
1: Yes, right. Exactly.
2: As high-pitched as Prince and as low as Johnny Cash.
3: Oh.
2: Wow. So he wants a range, too. Mm-hmm. Doesn't want just that. The hurdy-gurdy, so I can be a half-assed folk singer.
1: Yeah, that works. Taking a swipe at Donovan right.
3: What's
1: there?
3: What's the hurdy-gurdy?
2: It's like a wind-up toy, basically.
1: You gotta, okay. You gotta look it up. You gotta see it. It's right. Led Zeppelin in the Light.
3: Okay.
1: Yeah. One of those.
3: Yeah.
2: That was from Bob, by the way. Rochelle says, all those strings, though, definitely the harp.
1: The harp.
2: Coming in classy.
1: Yeah, it's not the opposite of vocals. Not an easy one to you don't just throw the harp in the back of the Uber.
3: You don't.
1: No. To the gig.
2: No.
3: I do want to go party with anybody who said skin flute.
1: Those are my
3: kind of people.
1: There they are. No shortage of skin flute submissions.
2: No, lots of those. Tracy said saxophone and I play the blues. And Alan said already a kazoo master.
1: Well, sure. Well, okay, let's bring it a little closer to home. Right. Okay. Right, Ryder?
3: I think I got this one.
1: Right. The smile on that woman's face as she's just imagining herself at the ballpark.
3: Come on.
1: Yeah, that's pretty great. Not only the organ, but the ballpark organ. Oh, very strong.
3: Yeah, I think they have one at XL during wild games, too, don't they?
2: They do.
3: They have a live
2: do.
3: Organist?
2: Absolutely. Yes. Absolutely.
1: I tell you what, man, it's always a great thing. I went to the Boston Garden, the original, the old one.
2: Nice.
1: One time in 1993. We knew it was on its way out. They were going to build a brand new one.
2: Yeah.
1: So this is the old one that had the dead spots on the floor, no air conditioning, the historic barn in the middle of Boston. And I was there in 1993 against the Chicago Bulls, for whatever that was worth.
2: Oh, my God.
1: And they didn't have a single thing in 1993 other than an organ. They didn't have a sound effect.
2: Right.
1: They didn't have...
3: Yeah.
1: They didn't have anything other than... And the way that... I just imagined it to be a 141-year-old man at that organ. Because he was just like... everybody would be like, oh, it's still old Jake's charge. It was amazing. The timeouts, it was so quiet in there.
2: It was
1: awesome. I was like, man, this is like going to a game. The Knickerbockers bring the ball up against the Celtics. That's what it felt like. It was great.
2: So great. That is great.
1: Yeah. Paul Fletcher. You, my friend, are the master of any musical instrument. What are you choosing?
2: How about the triangle? I'm just kidding. That way I can play Dinner's Ready. That's would be my hit song. This right here. No, this one's mine.
1: This is yours?
2: Yes. I said the triangle as a joke.
3: Wait. Need some bagpipes, man.
2: Yeah. We need the bagpipes.
1: Man, really?
2: Sure, because they're odd and they're unusual and they can be obnoxious and but they're also beautiful and they're just weird. And I don't know about the kilt. Not certain I would do the kilt, but I think the bagpipes are weird and different and cool.
1: That's interesting to me. True. They very much are. Mm-hmm. But it's a little disconcerting because the instrument I would choose to play, if you don't mind.
2: Oh.
1: Yeah, right there. No, full kilt. Give me the tam.
2: You want the full
1: give me
2: kilt.
1: The pipes. I'll go for the whole kit and caboodle.
3: Yeah,
1: I would have answered this question the same at any time in my life. Been obsessed with bagpipes my whole life.
3: Oh, wow!
1: My dad shoved them down my throat. Just he would listen to very little music.
2: That had to hurt.
1: He would get on the bagpipe tip. Went to see a pipe and drum company, the King's Own Scottish Borderers from somewhere they played at
3: an
1: army base nearby, and we were kids, and we all went. It's the first time I ever saw my dad cry.
3: Oh, damn.
1: And so I internalized, well, maybe he'll get off my back if I become a bagpiper. But I never did anything about it. But anyway, I can get very emotional at the drop of a hat. I put up Scotland the Brave because if I put up Amazing Grace, I'd start to cry.
3: For sure. I don't know how the both of you are choosing bagpipes, which I respect, and not...
1: Well, one of us is actually Irish. I'm just going to throw that out there.
3: All right, and not going with this gem.
1: Thought about it.
2: It'd be cool to be able to play that, too.
1: Yeah.
2: Here's the thing, though. You chose the bagpipes.
1: I didn't.
2: I chose the bag. Yeah. I can change. No. But I didn't do it because my real answer, I was kind of playing the game a little bit, my real answer, but I didn't want to do it because you're sitting here in the room, because you know, I've always wanted to be a drummer since the day I was born, pretty much. I've always wanted to be a drummer.
1: I'll repeat this information. You're about 41 feet away from a drum kit that's set up right now. Let's go anytime.
2: At some point, we'll get into it at some point.
1: And there will be video.
2: Oh, boy.
1: Yeah.
2: Can I at least get a couple under my belt before there's video?
1: Them's the rules. You want to go play the kit. It's going to be captured for all eternity.
2: Okay. Well, yeah. There's something cool about sitting back there. I don't want to be the front man. I want to be the dude in the back.
1: Something very cool.
3: That dude in the back moving all of that gear. Are you sure?
1: Hey, man.
2: Yeah.
1: The backseat driver. That's how I've been running this game the whole time.
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18: For more than a decade, the Environmental Working Group has put out a list of the so-called Dirty Dozen. These are the non-organic produce contaminated with the highest levels of pesticides. Well, this year, spinach topped the list, followed by kale, collard, mustard greens, strawberries, grapes, nectarines, peaches, cherries, apples, blackberries, pears, potatoes, and blueberries. Now, all these fruits and vegetables are part of a healthy diet, so no one is saying you shouldn't eat them. Point is, though, you could consider buying these items organic if and when you can, and then taking extra care when you wash them. The FDA recommends rinsing all fruits and vegetables, even the ones that are organic, under running water that is slightly warmer than room temperature. Don't use soap, bleach, or any fancy produce washes. I'm Dr. Sanjay Gupta, helping you live a better life.
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Minnesota's 92KQRF. Hey, good morning. It's Lisa Miller just after 10 a.m. That means you can walk around and carry a cocktail in Anoka. Well, in some areas, the Anoka Social District. Kick that cool thing off in 2022.

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14: A better life with Dr. Sanjay Gupta.
15: By age 35, two-thirds of American men will experience some degree of noticeable hair loss. And by age 50, about 85% of men will have significantly thinning hair. That's according to the American Hair Loss Association. Now, one dermatologist explained that hair loss can either be genetic or it can be triggered by stress, illness, surgery, medications, major life events. No matter the cause, a lot of men, understandably, are frustrated by hair loss because it seems like a loss of control. You can take great care of your scalp by all sorts of expensive lotions and potions, but that might not matter. There are some tried and true medications that might work, like minoxidil or finasteride. But another solution is just shaving it off, and I've heard more and more how liberating this can be for a lot of guys. That's the ultimate control of their appearance. I'm Dr. Sanjay Gupta, helping you live a better life.
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24: KQ weather from North State Mechanical Heating and Air, your neighbor that knows heating and air. Well, day like today, you want to hug your friend, the air conditioner. High near 90, so humid. Tonight, we have another round of thunderstorms late night. And for tomorrow, cooler, high of 80 with a few pop-up showers.
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Love it. That was Gorman on drums with the Black Crowes. 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Grab it. 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

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It's Lisa Miller in for Fletcher today with a hello to our KQ listeners in Huntington, Wisconsin. 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
9: A colleague of mine went to a meeting of the primetime seniors the other week. There are programs like this all over the country for people in their 60s, 70s, 80s, and beyond to stay active. It's not just something to keep older folks busy. It helps to keep their bodies in shape and their brains sharp. Showing up with a good attitude is a must, and research shows that having the right mindset actually does lead to better physical aging. So if you need some suggestions to boost your positivity, experts we talked to recommended focusing on goals, which can boost your confidence. Practice gratitude, they said. One of the seniors my colleague met told her that just waking up in the morning is, quote, better than the alternative. That's true. Focus on the things you can control. Diet and exercise, and very importantly, surround yourself with positive people, because that can be contagious. I'm Dr. Sanjay Gupta, helping you live a better life.
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15: 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She's a hot, humid day. Temps near 90. And it looks like thunderstorms again popping up this evening and overnight with an overnight low about 68. And for tomorrow, cooler, 80, with a few pop-up storms as well. But cooler temps on the way for a couple days anyway.
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Minnesota's 92KQRS. So, Minnesota Wild just quietly traded Jake Middleton. Oh, man, I was a Jake Middleton fan. They traded him to Calgary, but I guess we got two great players in return. But thanks for the memories, Jake Middleton.

This band we know as Stone Temple Pilots, but originally they were Mighty Joe Young. And they were like, oops, they found out there was a band in Chicago, a blues band, that made them change their name. And they liked the whole STP thing. They had some other ideas for it, but eventually landed on Stone Temple Pilots. Boy, did they land big and hard with this great song on Minnesota's 92KQRS.

0: It's Lisa Miller with the KQ Rock Review for Tuesday, July 7th. Happy birthday, Ringo Starr. Man, what a ride. Sick as a child often. As an adult, he had some health issues. He lost a house to a house fire, battled a few demons. It's really quite a great survival story.
1: I think I'm blessed, really. And, you know, you're talking about my childhood illnesses where three times they told me, Mother, I'll be dead in the morning. So I think, the universe have some sort of plan for. It's far out, isn't it? You know, that three times, but you're still here, you know. A lot of dope and stuff, and you're still here. That's far out.
0: Ringo Starr's birthday is synonymous with his annual birthday wish that everyone everywhere pause and express peace and love. 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I'm Lisa Miller, and that's a KQ Rock Review, sponsored by 651 Carpet.
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10: For years, we've been talking about both the positive and negative effects of being on social media. And I would say, by and large, for older adults, social media is net positive. Not all positive, but net positive. Helps them keep in touch with friends and stay social. But for younger people, social media use, especially heavy use, tends to be net negative. In fact, according to this year's World Happiness Report, youth who use social media more than 5 hours a day reported a lower level of well-being. And researchers who study this sort of thing found that many teens wish these platforms didn't even exist, and yet they can't seem to stop using them. Experts we talked to largely suggested two things. Ideally, along with your friend group, take some time offline. Also, try to recurate your algorithm so it shows you posts that'll make you feel good. I'm Dr. Sanjay Gupta, helping you live a better life.
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Ashley Samiller in for Fletcher this week. He's on vacation. 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

KQ Weather from North State Mechanical Heating and Air, your neighbor that knows heating and air. Hot and sticky, high near 90. And looks like we're going to have a few scattered showers popping up, definitely overnight. And for tomorrow, possibly showers and high near 80. Little mixed bag for us all week long.

It's always crazy how many times a band almost left a song off an album and it became a huge hit. Like this one, Kings of Leon. 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

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Thanks for turning us on today. 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
12: Hey, it's Steve Gorman, and you can catch Gorman in the Morning with Fletcher and Ryder every day for moments like this. 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And the way it was set up, it was you would step up to a circular fountain and there was a ring on the floor. You activated the water. There was, you know, foot
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12: pedals.
13: Pedal, yes. The pedal. We had one at my elementary school.
12: Okay. You would then stick your hands under and the water would come out. And me as a seventh grader, I had never seen that particular piece of plumbing before. I thought it was a urinal. 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
12: 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I didn't wash my hands. So I just zipped up and got out of there. 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
15: Few people now have asked me about a TikTok trend that they've come across. It's called 75 Hard. The challenge was created by entrepreneur and author Andy Frisella, who calls it a, quote, transformative mental toughness program and an Ironman for your brain. So here's what it entails. Eat a structured diet with no alcohol, drink a gallon of water, read 10 pages of nonfiction, take a progress photo, and complete two 45-minute workouts, one of them outdoors, every day for 75 days. quite a challenge. We asked CNN fitness contributor Dana Santis about this, who reminded us that sustainable fitness isn't about punishment or proving discipline through extremes. It's about building habits that integrate into your lifestyle in a way that feels supportive and repeatable. If you ask me, that's going to be the key to long-term success. I'm Dr. Sanjay Gupta, helping you live a better life.
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16: 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Woo! It's hot. So humid, high near 90. Tonight, another round of thunderstorms. Tomorrow, high about 80 with a few showers popping up too. But 80, nice little break.
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Minnesota's 92 KQRS. Hey, it's Lisa Miller in for Fletcher. So the Twins are taking on Cleveland tonight, Target Field. Hopefully, it won't be a rain out. It's amazing what kind of weather they'll play through. So, go Twins. We'll see.

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To, like, different hair. 92 KQRS.

So how much money does a rock band make? It really all depends, but kind of what you're hearing about now is everybody selling their music catalogs. And it's really just retirement planning, estate planning. So the Chili Peppers joined. In May, they sold their music catalog to Warner for $300 million. Yeah, that's a good gig.

And the crowd goes wild. Minnesota's 92 KQRS. Jade is coming in after 3. And tonight at 6 p.m., she has her special feature called Breaking KQRS. It's unique every single night at 6 with Jade. Check it out.

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Hey, it's Lisa Miller. Our listeners in Northfield, what a great little spot to be in Northfield. College towns are fun. 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
13: Few people now have asked me about a TikTok trend that they've come across. It's called 75 Hard. The challenge was created by entrepreneur and author Andy Frisella, who calls it a, quote, transformative mental toughness program and an Ironman for your brain. So here's what it entails. Eat a structured diet with no alcohol, drink a gallon of water, read 10 pages of nonfiction, take a progress photo, and complete two 45-minute workouts, one of them outdoors, every day for 75 days. Quite a challenge. We asked CNN fitness contributor Dana Santis about this, who reminded us that sustainable fitness isn't about punishment or proving discipline through extremes. It's about building habits that integrate into your lifestyle in a way that feels supportive and repeatable. If you ask me, that's going to be the key to long-term success. I'm Dr. Sanjay Gupta, helping you live a better life.
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15: KQ weather from North State Mechanical Heating and Air. So grateful for air conditioning on a day like this. Very hot, very humid, high near 90. Few pop-up showers this afternoon. Tonight, we're going to have some scattered thunderstorms as well. For tomorrow, 80, and again, a few storms popping up. Looks really great on Wednesday. Just sunshine, cooler temps, no rain.
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Some would say that this band, the New Radicals, did it right. They came to the music scene, they exploded, had a huge hit with this song, You Get What You Give. Disbanded, did their own thing. Like Greg Alexander, the front man, he's had a very successful career as a producer and working in film.

0: 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There's a really great documentary on HBO called Music Box, Counting Crows. Have you seen me lately? It's an intimate look at Adam Duritz.
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0: 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We can do more boats. 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

So where is Johnny Lang these days? The last time I played Johnny Lang, I had a friend asking me that, and I thought, you know, somebody else is probably worried about that as well. Well, he released an album back in 2017. Then he had just a bunch of bad luck, you know, some really bad vocal issues. I had to go to the doctor. I don't know how extensive it was, but he hasn't played a show since like 2019. Seems pretty unlikely that we'll see him live anytime soon, but...

if you want to send some well wishes his way, I'm sure it'd help. You are hanging out on Minnesota's 92 KQRS. It's Jade with you just after 3 o'clock, taking it from Lisa. We're going to listen to the Stones. I'll share some tour news from them. REM, GNR, that's on the way. And some requested Beck for Nate in Falcon Heights right now. So listen up, Falcon Heights. It's Beck on KQRS.

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6: A better life with Dr. Sanjay Gupta.
7: There are lots of things you can measure to get an idea of how healthy you are at any given moment. Temperature, heart rate, blood pressure, just to name a few. But how about how healthy you will be and how long you're likely to live? According to a new study out of the University at Buffalo, two simple strength tests are pretty accurate at predicting longevity in older women. One is hand grip strength, and the other is how quickly people can stand up from a seated position without using their arms. By the way, I remember interviewing former President Jimmy Carter when he was quite old and being really impressed how he just popped out of the chair without using his arms. Not a lot of older people can actually do that. But I think the message here is that maintaining strength as you age is going to help you perform everyday activities, but also help you avoid injury and stay independent. I'm Dr. Sanjay Gupta, helping you live a better life.
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16: 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Looks like more rain today. Overnight lows in the mid-70s. toasty out there, my friends. More storms throughout Wednesday. Sunshine on Thursday, highs in the mid-80s. Friday is going to warm up again into upper 80s, and then hot, sticky, sunny weekend in the 90s. Right now, cloudy, 86 in the Twin Cities. 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
0: Just started another killer playlist for you. 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

the Stones. They got their new album, Foreign Tongue, coming out this Friday. It'll be in this week's roundup of music you should know. And Mick, he's already talking, though, about the next album. Yeah, apparently he's already writing it, already working on it. You know, some people retire at 65. Jagger, he's putting pen to paper for what? What album will this be, like 34? My goodness. What else do you have to say? 92 KQRS. How about solo Natalie Merchant after she left 10,000 Maniacs back in 1993? It's Wonder on KQRS.

Don't mind me, just daydreaming about November rain as we're getting hot and sticky. Evaporates when it hits the ground. July rain. Did you actually hear that it's getting so hot in Minnesota? They're moving the date for the Twin Cities Marathon. Yeah, typically it's that, you know, first weekend of October, but now it's going to be mid-late October. Yeah, getting too hot. It's Jade with you this afternoon. Trying to keep it cool for you. A little In Excess on 92 KQRS.

0: You're one of my kind.
1: It's Lisa Miller with the KQ Rock Review for Tuesday, July 7th. Happy birthday, Ringo Starr. Man, what a ride. Sick as a child often. As an adult, he had some health issues. He lost a house to a house fire, battled a few demons. It's really quite a great survival story.
2: I think I'm blessed, really. And, you know, you're talking about my childhood illnesses where three times they told me, Mother, I'll be dead in the morning. So I think, you know, the universe have some sort of plan for. It's far out, isn't it? You know, that three times, but you're still here, you know. Just a lot of dope and stuff, and you're still here. That's far out.
1: Ringo Starr's birthday is synonymous with his annual birthday wish that everyone everywhere pause and express peace and love. 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I'm Lisa Miller, and that's a KQ Rock Review, sponsored by 651 Carpets.
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14: A better life with Dr. Sanjay Gupta.
15: There are lots of things you can measure to get an idea of how healthy you are at any given moment. Temperature, heart rate, blood pressure, just to name a few. But how about how healthy you will be and how long you're likely to live? According to a new study out of the University of Buffalo, two simple strength tests are pretty accurate at predicting longevity in older women. One is hand grip strength, and the other is how quickly people can stand up from a seated position without using their arms. By the way, I remember interviewing former President Jimmy Carter when he was quite old and being really impressed how he just popped out of the chair without using his arms. Not a lot of older people can actually do that. But I think the message here is that maintaining strength as you age is going to help you perform everyday activities, but also help you avoid injury and stay independent. I'm Dr. Sanjay Gupta, helping you live a better life.
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You, my friend, you are listening to Minnesota's 92 KQRS. Good choice. And thank you. Thank you very much. If I don't say it enough, thank you for listening. Choosing to listen to KQ, a big thanks in the form of no commercials. That goes till 5 o'clock, starting right now with a band that was forming today out of the ruins of the Yardbirds. You know, Jimmy Page, he was like, well, we got a couple of shows lined up. I don't know. Let's just call ourselves the new Yardbirds. And Keith Moon, drummer from The Who, he's kind of making fun of him. And he said, yeah, you should probably change the name to Led Zeppelin because it sounds like you're going to go over like a lead balloon. Well, thank you, Keith Moon. Getting the lead out commercial free here on KQRS.

It's Hutchinson, Minnesota's 92 KQRS. Jill in Hutchinson, or Hutch as she calls it, was requesting a little STP for her afternoon. So there you go. It's Jade hanging out with you commercial free for the entire hour. Yeah, I just saw this morning Green Day. They released a new song. It's called I'm Never Gonna R.I.P. I haven't gotten a chance to listen to it yet. Don't spoil it for me, unless you know, have some deep opinions, and then let me know. But it's on the soundtrack for that weird new comedy that's coming out in August that's about opening for Green Day. I'm going to have to just grab the song so you can listen to it this Friday for music you should know. But until then, let's listen to one of their best songs. It's She on KQRS. She.

times like these, they would know it's Foo Fighters on Minnesota's 92 KQRS. You're right in the middle of a commercial-free hour. About to start a long set here for you. The Police on the way. Dave Matthews Band. We'll listen to Gorman with some Black Crowes and The Clash. Should I stay or should I go? It's here commercial-free on KQRS.

0: The drumming's all right on that one, wouldn't you say? Steve Garman, he's the drummer and also host of our morning show. Hey, Steve, if you're listening. And coming up, I've got music from Cake, Fleetwood Mac. Right now, checking in on your KQRS weather, sponsored by North State Mechanical Heating and Air, your neighbor that knows heating and air. Well, it looks like more rain overnight tonight. Lows in the mid-70s. Looks like a stormy day on Wednesday. And then sun finally making an appearance back on Thursday. Highs in the mid-80s. Friday will warm things up. Upper 80s. And then hot, sticky, sunny over the weekend in the 90s. Right now, cloudy and 86 here in the Twin Cities.
1: Reluctantly crouched at the starting line. Engines pumping and thumping in time. The green light flashes. The flags go up. Churning and burning.

That song, that album, nearly 50 years old. Fleetwood Mac planning a plethora of ways to celebrate their 50th anniversary. There's going to be a book. There might be a reissuing. There might be a big concert. There might be a tour. They might reunite. Who knows what they'll get up to? I guess we'll have to wait and see next year. It's Jade with you here on Minnesota's 92 KQRS. And sharing a song that's lived a healthy life. Started off being written by Tom Petty with his band Mud Crunch, you know, years ago, I'm talking. And then he said, it's too simple. Put it on the shelf. Nobody liked it. He tried to pawn it off on Jay Giles' band, and they said, not interested. And then, you know, he was recording Damn the Torpedoes and thought, what about this one? It's Don't Do Me Like That. Tom Petty and the Heartbreakers making it a hit.

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1: What do you got? What do you got for me? Come on. It's just after five. What do I have for you? I guess I can share that. We're going to listen to some more 90s music. Song that had a very famous music video with a girl dressed up like a bee. We're going to listen to Queen. I've got Nirvana coming up. It's going to be a nice hour of music. Plus, we've got Breaking KQ on the way. It's going to be all about songs that feature technology. I'll tell you more about it when it gets closer to 6. Right now, about some Pete Townsend. It's on KQRS going out to Medina. Medina, this one is your request.

Snapping my fingers along to Blind Melon, No Rain on Minnesota's 92KQRS, a song that's usually in top tens when people are talking about, you know, one-hit wonders, especially if they're looking at the 90s. And on the way for us, well, we'll listen to another band that got its start in the 90s. Before we get there, though, let's go back a little bit further. It's Queen. It's here on KQRS.

Jacob Dylan with his band, The Wallflowers. Always kind of a rotating cast behind him when he tours. And that was kind of the story for last night. Bob Dylan, his dad, was in town playing at the new Mystic Lake Amphitheater. All reports say that it was a great show, but he had lost a couple of band members. I mean, they just kind of said, I'm not going to tour anymore, and had to replace them in the last couple of shows, but seemed like they were playing like a well-oiled machine. It's Jade spending the night with you here on KQRS and

Got to work on that self-esteem. It's The Offspring on 92KQRS. It's Jade looking at the clock. And we're getting pretty close to 6 o'clock, my friend. That means it's nearly time to start breaking things. And tonight, it's songs that mention a technology. Maybe that technology is outdated. Maybe it's a technology we still use to this day. We'll get it going at 6 o'clock. 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And you can win some tickets to see B-52s in Vigo. That's going to be a fun one, September 30th, at Mystic Lake Amphitheater. So tech songs at 6 right now. It's Crash.

operator. Can you get Dawn and Lina Lakes on the line? Dawn and Lina Lakes. If you can't reach her, reach anybody who's listening. It's Breaking KQ. And as White Stripes just directed us, hello, operator. Something that doesn't really happen anymore. You don't need to connect to an operator to be able to talk to somebody on the phone. Most of us just text these days. And that's what tonight is all about. It's all about technology. Maybe it's outdated, maybe not. Because today, back in 1989, CDs outsold vinyl for the very first time. Now, of course, there would be a reversal of fortune in March 2023 when vinyl would outsell CDs because everything old is new again. And so, given all the technology, a little circle of life for the next hour. We'll talk about cameras. We'll talk about telephones that are wired. We'll talk about, I don't know, robots. We'll see where it goes. Right now, it is Elvis Costello singing about the radio and Breaking KQRS.

0: You're in the thick of Breaking KQ. Rarities, live, demos. Who even knows what else Jade will find? I mean, have you seen our giant room of music? Hang on a second, let me open the door here. Hello? 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
14: 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Rain, more of it likely tonight. Maybe you'll just notice it tomorrow morning, little puddles, mid-70s overnight, so a bit steamy. Tomorrow, when you wake up, more storms throughout the day on Wednesday. Sun, though, on Thursday, highs in the mid-80s, and then it's just going to get hot again. Friday, warming up in the upper 80s. Hot, sunny, steamy 90s Saturday and Sunday. Right now, cloudy 86 in the Twin Cities. 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

talking about technology with Pavement, singing about stereos and the cult love removal machine. Okay, maybe not a real machine, but, you know, somebody might make it. We're talking technology today because today, back in 1989, CDs outsold vinyl for the very first time. Now, if you've been paying attention to the world of music retail, you may have noticed in 2023, vinyl outsold CDs because those are pretty much obsolete. What are you doing with all of your old CDs? Mine are just in a box. I know. I feel like a hoarder. What am I doing with all these old CDs? I don't even have a way to listen to them anymore. Maybe in the future, they'll come back. We'll stop streaming. We'll stop AI and just listen to CDs. It's Jade, Breaking KQRS. And yes, more technology. Well, we were talking about CDs defeating the vinyl and then vinyl coming back and destroying the CDs. How about video killed the radio star? It's the Buggles.

Breaking KQRS with a bunch of technology songs today. Going back and looking at today, back in 1989, when CDs outsold vinyl for the very first time. So yes, an entire hour where it's all technology. 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

people just don't know the pain of not knowing who called you and the joy when Star 69 existed for that brief shining moment that REM is singing about. 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When you do that, you could be lucky enough to win some tickets to see B-52s and Devo when they come to town September 30th, playing over at Mystic Lake Amphitheater. Chris Nelson, he's going to be pushing some buttons, working technology himself when he walks in the door. Hey, Chris. He's got his 5 at 10 as well. He's going to be looking back at the best songs today in music history, so stick around for that. It's Jade. As always, my friend, stay sweet, keep it loud. We'll do it again tomorrow.

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